0: was. Roll over his grave. How do you know? Do you think you know him better than his mama does? That's insane. Wow. Let me tell you something. Well, somebody do something to me. Don't speak for me. I want y'all to get him back. I want you to get him back. I'm a hunt. I'll knock pictures over. I'll rattle chains. I'll make it cold. You'll never have a Mona's peep till you get that back. I swear to God.
1: I know, that's right. Y'all better be looking for me.
0: All right. If you can't go hit nap, if you're not hitting happy at the club, we're gonna bring the party straight to you with the Hughley House Party. That's in a bit. Plus, we got a Lebo, the streaming hack warrior on the D.O. Hughley Show right now. Here they are, boys to men. It's the D.O. Hughley.

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1: Issa Mia with TL's debut of the week, and I swear this group only knows how to make hits. Here is Century with Don't Mind.

0: And that was DL's debut of the week, Century Don't Mind. 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
1: Thank you, baby girl. 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
1: Y'all seen Reverend Al Sharpton lately?
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1: They buried the N-word. 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Hey, DL, they buried him, but guess what?
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0: it's going to be victims from First 48 all up front. You know, they cook so good. I remember, I'll never forget one of Sid's favorite jokes. They were probably being got in trouble with saying,
1: yes.
0: He said, anybody that can make cornbread that good got to be able to say nigga one time. He said, he tends to go, I know, right?

0: That is going to wrap up this hour's Hughley House Party. We're going to bring the party to every single hour. Now it's time to listen to Alibo, the streaming hack warrior.
1: Hamde salami anani. Olamni say. Hamni, hamni, ham. Oh, oh. Dear, my umbrella.
0: What's that, Alibo?
1: We are still in the July. You know what I have noticed, dear? After the 4th annual July, there's nothing else happening in this month. Yes, you go on your summer vacation, but the way things are today, you have to do more of a staycation. I'm serious. It's like July is June's older, drunker brother who shows up to the party and doesn't leave until September. Uh-oh. And it is still hot. It's the only month where the AC is working harder than a single mother with 3 jobs and still losing. Girls are sweating out their weaves, and guys' clam baskets are sticking to their thighs like they have to pay the rent. I'm serious. Today's review has nothing to do with the July, but it still will make you sweat. The movie is The Odyssey, starring Matt Damon. This movie is from a classic story from the Greek storyteller named Homeboy. Matt plays Odysseus. Now, after the Trojan Wars, he tries to get back to his family in Ithaca. On his journey, like a true warrior, he must fight everything. A Cyclops, a Sirens, and gods. But I just have to say, dear my home brother, you know, I am a warrior. I fought a Cyclops once.
2: Oh.
1: It was no big deal. I punched him so hard, he now has 2 eyes. I'm sitting. You have Anne Hathaway in this movie, playing Penelope, his wife, holding it down at home for 2 decades, waiting for a husband. That's not a wife. That's a hostage negotiator with benefits. I'm serious. This movie is very good, but it is like 3 hours long. The movie is so long, your butt cheeks will go numb and start a union. And then they will demand hazard pay in a fart break. I'm serious. I give this movie 4 handbags because it is the first big hit of the summer and an instant classic. And if you add this film before last week, I will send you an authentic Cyclops eyeball, personally poked out by me. It comes with a note saying, I beat a one-eyed giant and kept the receipt. Uh-oh, the Cyclops eye souvenir, because 2 eyes are overrated. I'm serious. This is Alibo, your hacking warrior, with the Stream Hacking Movie Review. Hamde salam nianane. Stay safe and healthy. Hamni, hamni, ham. Uh-oh.
0: Coming up, we're going to take a peek into Jasmine's Diary. That's coming up in approximately 10 minutes on the D.L. Hughley Show.
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4: Baker Mayfield says he feels disrespected by the Bucks. I'll discuss next on The Daily Play with Joy Taylor.
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0: That was Snow Allegra, Lost You. Now it's time to take a peek into Jasmine's diary. Oh, wow. Woman, we have it. Either you read it or we shall. That's for sure.
1: I'll read it.
2: Give it up.
3: Dear diary, something super embarrassing happened to me. So I had a party at my house, and I told my girlfriends they could invite some of their friends over. And one of my friends has a friend who just recently had surgery on her lip. The thing is, I didn't know that. I just thought the worst, because she had a bandage on her lip, and I was like, oh, somebody chose the wrong partner or the wrong thing at the wrong time. I don't know. But I was acting real weird, and I wouldn't let her, you know, kind of touch certain things. And my friend pulled me to the side, and she was like, what is your problem? I was like, I don't know what's going on with her mouth, but it's making me very uncomfortable. Turns out she had to have surgery because she fell and split her lip open. I was so embarrassed, and I felt horrible because I had treated her so poorly. But what would you think if you saw someone with a big bandage on their lip right in the middle? I'm whispering because they're still here in the other room. I'm a mess.
0: Some people get very upset with me. They never miss an opportunity to let me know they really feel in our segment called
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0: I am getting effed in 5 minutes and in 15 minutes, and there's not a damn thing you can do about it. It's the D.O. Hughley Show.
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4: 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Hughley Show.
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1: What did you set this on, hell? 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
1: It's open to the general public, so come see me if you check me out if you take a notion.
4: Say hi to Skip.
1: Nice weather. And remember, make sure that you get those tickets to the cruise. $19 per person on just a cavalcade.
5: $1,900. It ain't $19. That's for sure.
4: We'd sell out in 10 seconds.
5: I know, that's right.
1: $19. And
5: all that talent for $19? Yeah. Nope. Oh, man. Not going to happen.
1: Yeah. That's like Earl Shy paid in them cars. Remember them?
4: Even Earl would be at on the cruise. Come on.
1: Yeah. What do you think these test results are going to say, Jen?
5: I think they're going to say exactly what we already know. I think it's going to show foul play. I think there's a reason why they are professionals, right? The people who perform autopsies. So they knew what the other independent investigators needed. And so I think they are all in it together, working in conjunction to cover up basically the fact that these kids murdered this kid. Period. I believe that wholeheartedly.
1: I think that if they found there to be foul play, then they should sue all those people. I definitely would sue the people who had the vote. Can't pick me up. They think they should sue that Tatum dude for talking all the saying he was on cocaine, and they should do all that.
4: Everybody else's autopsies is lightning fast. Anytime that has to do with a questionable black death, it takes forever. And then you need another expert to corroborate that and overturn that. So it's sad. 2020.
1: I trust letters from Trump more than I trust an autopsy.
5: Wow, that's a lot.
1: I do.
4: It's about the same.
1: And you know, it ain't just lettuce now. Now it's bacon, too. Now the whole BLT is contained.
5: Oh, man. Come on now.
1: Oh, it's bacon, too.
4: Bread sandwich.
1: You know why? Because the people that make sure bacon isn't tainted are gone, too.
4: Yeah.
1: They done messed up a whole sandwich.
5: They done messed up a whole sandwich.
1: the only people safe right now is the Muslims. That's it. They the only ones. Mondami, the only one ain't going to get the runs. It's crazy.
5: Oh, gosh.
1: Coming at this hour, we got a song for when your mom and daddy were still together. Plus, some people get so upset with the things I say, so I'm going to give them an opportunity to express themselves with our segment called
4: F the DL Hughley.
5: F the DL Hughley.
1: And we're going to bring this party straight to you with the Hughley House Party on the DL Hughley Show right now. Here's Key Lock.

0: That was Kehlani Folded. Now, some people never miss an opportunity to let me know how they really feel about the things I say, so we're going to let them vent with our segment called
1: F-U-D-O-U-B-L-E.
0: Right after a song from when your mom and daddy were still together. Sherilyn.

0: That was a song from when your mom and daddy were still together. Cheryl Lynn, gotta be real. Now, sometimes people get really upset with the things I say, so we're going to let them vent. Our segment's called F.U.D.L. Hughley. So won't you please welcome our F.U.D.L. Hughley correspondent, little Niecy James.
1: Hello, this is Niecy James, your F.U.D.L. Hughley correspondent. Our first F.U.D.L. Hughley comment is from Instagram. Theologian07 says, DL, I frequently hear you say, the same person who gave us Jesus is the same person who gave us the N-word, implying that white slave masters gave us Christianity. Well, let me educate you, Mr. Hughley. Christianity was not originated by white people. It was a spinoff of Judaism that originated in North Africa and the Middle East by people of color. As a matter of fact, the very first depictions of Jesus show him a dark-skinned black man. The oldest painting of Jesus and the disciples was discovered in Cairo, Egypt, and they were all black men. So, DL, the white man didn't give us Jesus. They just misappropriated something we already had. Next time, you should do some real research and not learn your black history by watching Django. F*** you, DL Hughley. Our next F.U.D.L. Hughley comment comes from the DL Hughley Show website.
2: DL, this is Herman out of Nashville. You talk all the time. I love what you talk. I love what I see every time. But it's about damn time for you to run for office, okay? So f*** you, DL Hughley, if you don't want to be president, okay? F*** you.
1: Today's last F.U.D.L. Hughley comment is from Instagram. DL, I heard you mispronounced carbolated Vaseline, and you ended up saying carbonated Vaseline, and swore you were saying it right. DL, please answer me this. How did you get a job talking when you don't even know how to talk? F*** you, DL Hughley. Well, that's it for this week. This has been Niecy James, your F.U.D.L. Hughley correspondent. And until next week, bye.
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0: They're looking at the Compton High Tar Babes. I'm telling you, they used to be able to say whatever they want. Tar Babe. Yeah.
1: But y'all was straight up in your face with it. Yes, like, come on, man.
0: Yes, they were. It was. And to tell you the truth, I never thought anything about it until I got older. I was like, wow.
2: Even the picture, you didn't think anything about it.
0: I never thought anything about it. They look like most of the news. What you need to know is Sibyl Wilkes is coming up in about 10 minutes. It's the D.L. Hughley Show. Girl.

0: That's going to wrap up the Hughley House Party. Now it's time for What You Need to Know with the one and only Sybil Wilkes.
1: It's Sybil Wilkes with What We Need to Know. A major diplomatic proposal to disarm Palestinian militant groups in Gaza has been revealed by the president. Writing on his social media, President Trump outlined a 15-point agreement negotiated in Egypt calling for the complete decommissioning of all heavy and light weapons held by Hamas over 6 to 8 months. Under this framework, Hamas members would receive amnesty and remain in Gaza, though Israeli officials expressed concern the group seeks a tactical reprieve. In space news, a 5-ton piece of American space debris is on a direct collision course with the moon. Astronomer Bill Gray confirmed the upper stage of a discarded SpaceX Falcon 9 rocket launched in January of 2025 will slam into the surface of the moon at 5,400 miles per hour on August 5th. Scientists expect the high-speed effect to vaporize the rocket, creating a fresh crater near the Einstein crater on the moon's western edge. In federal court news, jury selection in the death penalty trial of Buffalo supermarket shooter Peyton Gendron has been pushed back. Federal judge announced the jury questioning will now begin October 13th to allow for additional pretrial motions. Gendron is serving a life sentence for the racially motivated 2022 murder of 10 African Americans at a top supermarket in Buffalo. Finally, President Barack Obama is continuing a favorite summertime tradition by sharing his annual reading list as well as his music playlist. The diverse collection of music features over 40 songs spanning hip-hop, R&B, jazz, and rock, showcasing artists from Doechii and SZA to Marvin Gaye, Nina Simone, Earth, Wind & Fire, and don't forget A Tribe Called Quest. 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I'm Sybil Wilkes. 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
0: Thank you, Sybil. 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Hughley Show. So Monday, what had happened was, Monday we asked the question, did feminine, did feisty broads destroy the black family?
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1: 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I hope you have. We sincerely thank you for tuning in at the Memorial Auditorium. Myself and Joe Torre for the Grand Conclave of Omega Sci-Fi Fraternity Incorporated. They say so far, I think it's 40,000 people.
5: 40, oh, wow. Damn.
1: Yeah. Mm.
5: They're taking over.
6: That's a lot of purple.
1: Yeah. Look at me.
5: A lot of boots.
1: That is a lot of boots.
5: A lot of boots.
1: That is a lot of purple. We ain't gonna have no purple. I know what it's gonna be. All the chicken and the Crown Royal is gone. All of it.
5: All of it. The ranch dressing. Nothing's left.
1: Well, the ranch dressing. I mean, the World Cup right there. What cups is? It's not the same thing.
6: For instance, the state is wondering why there's a shortage. Say, wait a minute. Yeah. Oh, Purple Rain. What's going on here?
1: We'll be down there. Jasmine Sanders, what did you learn today?
5: Well, another AI has gone rogue again. I'm telling you, these AI, I don't know. Anthropic's AI actually gained access to three outside organizations while they were testing it, I guess, to keep them away from, you know, real world systems, you know, out here. And AI was like, you can't contain me. So I think it's another, you know, and if you think back, some of the people who were involved in the bringing about of AI warned us about this. And they were like, you know, it's too dangerous and we're moving too fast. All of these, you know, breaches, it's proving they were right.
6: Yep.
1: Yep.
5: There you go. Yeah.
1: All right. Skip, I mean, Junius, Hand of the King, what did you learn today?
6: Man, Jasmine told us earlier today about, you know, how the government is no longer letting the lifelike robots being imported into America now. I'm so glad Asia, my never say no buddy, arrived just in time. Because
1: I got a chick on order. I hope it comes.
6: Well, I got mine.
7: Asia is
6: a friend indeed.
1: Yes, indeed. I come.
6: She never says.
1: On the next DL Hughley Show, the Millers demand Jamal Kingsley returns to expose racism hidden in our everyday lives. We've got another special case, Short Bus Records banger. Hey, listen here. Have a great weekend. It's the DL Hughley Show. We will definitely see you on the other side. Kyle, my favorite Short Bus operator. Pour last drink. We got to go.
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1: It's the DL Hughley Show. 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
1: And I just don't know how I did it.

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That sounds like a song, doesn't it? Well, baby, hit your boy up at 866-92-SWEAT, 866-927-9328. Now, you know how it goes down. Let's apologize. Let's confess, and as always, I am your maintenance man, and you just checked in.

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1: Yeah, I know. 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
3: Hey, this is Keith. Who am I speaking to?
4: This is Ashley.
3: Hey, Ashley. How you doing? What's going on with you tonight, babe?
4: I am fine.
3: Okay, what can I do for you tonight, Ashley?
4: You just made my mom's day by just hearing your voice.
3: Okay, well, thank you so much for that. I appreciate that.
4: All
3: right, Ashley, you have a great night. 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
4: Thank you.
3: All right, take care of yourself. Bye-bye.
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4: Hey, this is Keith. Come on, speaking to you.
5: My name is Annette Green, and I'm from Longview, Texas.
4: Hey, baby, how you doing? What's going on
5: I'm
4: with you tonight?
5: I'm fine, Keith. How you doing?
4: I'm great. What can I do for you tonight, baby?
5: I would like to apologize to my husband, Mark, and to tell him that I love him and that I'm sorry.
4: Okay. What did you do, babe?
5: He wanted to go out to eat this evening, and I wanted to cook supper for him. And he got a little mad, but I love cooking. So.
4: Okay. Well, he got mad at you because you wanted to cook for him?
5: Yeah. He wanted to take me out to eat.
4: He wanted to make you feel special.
5: Yeah, he did. And I wanted to cook. I love cooking.
4: No, I understand. Well, you can cook anytime, but if anytime your man wants to make you feel special, you need to accept that.
5: Yeah, he does it all the time. We just come back from a cruise.
4: Okay.
5: So I wanted to cook to make him happy.
4: I'm quite sure he understands.
5: Yes.
4: All right, baby. Thank you for checking in, all right?
5: Okay, Keith. You're doing a good job, and we all love you in East Texas.
4: Thank you so much, baby. I appreciate that.
5: Okay. Have a good one here.
4: Bye-bye.
5: Thank you.
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4: Hey, this is Keith. Who am I speaking to?
5: Hi, Keith. This is China Black.
4: Hey, China Black. How you doing, baby?
5: I'm doing okay. I just want you to know you have a very, very sexy voice on the radio.
4: Oh, thank you, thank you. Where you calling from?
5: I'm calling from Augusta, Georgia.
4: Why they call you China Black?
5: Oh, that's a secret. For my man only to know.
4: Only your man needs to know?
5: Yes.
4: Why don't you let me in on that secret, baby?
5: I can't.
4: Come on, China Black, tell me.
5: That's something I can only tell you in private, but...
4: Tell Keith Sweat why they call you China Black.
5: I can't tell you. That's a real deep secret.
4: That's a real deep secret?
5: I'm already in trouble. I'm trying to confess.
4: You got some China in you?
5: Pretty much.
4: You got some black in you, too?
5: That's for sure.
4: All right, baby. Go ahead and confess, girl.
5: Well, I just want to apologize to my baby J-Dub in Dade County. Because I did something real stupid.
4: What did you do?
5: I wrote him a letter. And in the letter, I was talking about this guy that I used to deal with. Mm-hmm. And how the guy wrote me a letter and sent me a picture and telling me how much he loved me. And, you know, me and my man were friends first. And I thought I could tell him anything, but I didn't consider his feelings. So he wrote me back, and he was kind of upset. And he wants me to recommit to him. So okay. I'm recommitting over the radio that I still love you, boo-boo, and I'm so sorry.
4: Well, you're calling him boo-boo and everything, huh?
5: Yes, that's my boo-boo. You know it.
4: All right, baby. Thank you for checking in. Love you.
5: Thank you so much, darling.
4: Bye-bye.
5: Have a good night. Bye-bye.
4: You too, now.
5: Thank you.
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0: Oh, who am I speaking to?
1: This is Savannah.
0: Hey, baby, how you doing?
1: You gave me some advice about, you know, waiting for the right guy to, you know, to appear in my life, because everybody said that I'm, you know, I'm a cougar, but I'm attracting them young guys, you know? So finally, there's two guys. The one is around the 20-ish and around 30-ish, and all of a sudden, they, I'm very much like them both at the same time. They both provide with good, you know, good things for my needs, and financially, mentally, emotionally, and physically. So I'm just weighing my options with, and all of a sudden, they just, they both brothers. They both know.
0: Hold on, wait a minute. They're both brothers.
1: Yeah.
0: They're not blood related, are they? You don't mean
1: yes,
0: blood
1: they
0: related.
1: Are.
0: You losing control.
1: I see, and I don't want to cause no conflict between the family, because there shouldn't be no woman come between the families, and that's understanding.
0: Basically, what you're doing, you're causing a conflict between yourself, not between the family, because it's going to be a problem where you're concerned.
1: See, Key, that's not fair. Now I complained before that I didn't have nobody. Now I got two whammies.
0: You shouldn't have started talking to, if you started talking to one,
1: I didn't know.
0: How could you not know they were brothers?
1: I do not know, because I met one at one place, and then I met the other one at a, another place, and all of a sudden, we'll see where I'm from. Where I live is about, it's a very small town.
0: I, you sound like you're running game.
1: No, baby, no. I don't do that. No.
0: You sound like you're a gamer.
1: No.
0: How old are you?
1: I'm fixing to be 39.
0: And you got young boys running behind you, huh?
1: I cannot help that. I'm gonna leave both of them alone, because, see, they could be playing a game with me. But they probably think that I'm trying to play a game with them.
0: And that's a great idea, too. I said to stand still and let God deliver, but I'm quite sure he didn't deliver you two brothers. So that's not a God. I know.
1: That's a test. So I'm just going to pass this test. I'm going to let them both go, because, you know, I'm a woman enough to, you know, to face that, and I'm just going, because I don't want to cause no problems. So.
0: All right, there you go, baby. There you go. There you
1: so
0: go.
1: I'm
0: see?
1: Going to go ahead and do my thing.
0: Now you're doing the right thing. All right, baby girl, thank you for checking in. I appreciate
1: you. Thank you,
0: girl.
1: Baby.
0: All right, bye-bye.
1: Bye.
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1: All day long, I've been waiting to spend this evening with you. And now that I have you, I just need you to call me. I need to hold a little bit of conversation with you. If not a whole lot, just a little bit, baby. Call me at 866-92-SWEAT. 866-927-9328. 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And we can do whatever it is you want to do as well. Call me right now.

0: Hi, this is Keith Sweat playing more of your favorites here inside the Sweat Hotel.
1: Yeah, I know. 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

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And right now, I can't give you what you need, you know? I mean, I want to love you, man.

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3: You're in the Sweat Hotel. Who am I speaking to?
4: This is Mary Bell from Louisiana, Albertville, Louisiana.
3: How you doing, Mary? What's going on with you tonight?
4: I can't believe this, Keith Sweat.
3: Okay, what can I do for you, Mary?
4: Give you a shout out.
3: Okay, well, thank you for checking in and giving me a shout out. I appreciate you. All right.
4: I can't believe this, Keith Sweat.
3: Okay.
4: Oh, my God.
3: Hey, this is Keith. Who am I speaking to?
5: Cynthia. Keith. What Cynthia is this?
3: How you doing, baby? What can I do for you tonight, boo?
5: What Cynthia is this? Is this the one from...
3: I guess it's Detroit.
5: No, it's the one from New York.
3: How you doing, baby? What can I do for you tonight?
5: Nothing much, Keith.
3: Okay. Well, thank you for checking in. I appreciate you, Cynthia.
5: Okay.
3: I love you, baby. Bye-bye.
5: Bye-bye.
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on how we roll, all right? Let's turn up the heat a little bit more. All right, roll down your windows for this one. It's Dr. Dre and Eminem. Who forgot about Dre? 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

I just love me some Monica. 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That's Monica featuring Mr. Malik. Mr. Malik is a guy that is so awesome. He only made one song with these, and I'm just trying to figure out what's going on. All right, what are you doing right now? 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Huh? 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

0: Yeah, it's Super Saturday Night with Sergio LaCour and the Weekend Jams. And if you're in the mirror right now, looking at that fit, looking exactly how it looks and how you want to look for the night, look, you look good. I promise you, don't overthink it. Get your clothes on, get ready, let's go party. Let's get all the confidence all the way up for you, right? That is Leighton Green. That is entitled Chosen One. We did a double play of Chosen with Blast, and here's Leighton Green. All right, by request, we got some Khaled. This is Khaled. This guy is awesome. I like his music. Tell me what you think about it, right? You should know exactly what it is, right? We're going to send my location to you. My location is 2600 South Jackson Street in Seattle with the Weekend Jam.
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What a beautiful voice, SZA. I'm actually Summer Walker, SZA and Cardi B. And just let you know, The Weeknd is officially in full swing, and I'm providing that soundtrack for you. I need you to go over there, pour you something smooth, kick your feet up, and let me let the music do the talking, right?

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So Sick. We're going to send it out to Deborah Jackson out of Seattle in the Central District. That's her favorite song. All right, let's go back with some Teddy Riley, Tammy Lucas. It's the Weekend Jams, 50 minutes of commercial-free music with Sergio.

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Don't forget, 7 to midnight is the weekend jam, and it's nothing but the best in R&B for the grown folks. 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Right now, here's some Snoop Dogg.

That's Leon Thomas' Not Fair, beautiful song there. And whether you're out on the town hanging out tonight or just relaxing on the couch, we got your Saturday night soundtrack right here. Hey,

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1: They called me.

cool. That's Juan Moore. That's called The One. That is Wanya Morris's sons from Boys to Men. Yeah, that's the kids there. We're taking it nice and easy on this Super Saturday night. No rush, no noise, just timeless cuts. Unwind, kick back, and let the

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It's the Weekend Jams. 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
1: Every Saturday from 11 a.m. to 7 p.m., it's Throwback Saturday. Oh, you love the old cuts? Let's see how sharp your IQ is on old school cuts. You name the song in 3 seconds?
2: Oh, no, I got the one. I got the one for sure. Al Green, Tired of Being Alone.
1: Oh, come on.
2: Wait until the chorus.
1: You got to be quicker than that. Let's see about this one here.
2: All right, got it. But James Brown, that's my Big Payback. That's easy. I got that. Come on now. Give me something challenge. Give me a challenge.
1: You want a hard one. What do you think it is? Time's up.
2: Oh,
1: time's
2: no. Up. This is like time's a wedding up. Song time's for sure.
1: Up. How about this one here, bro?
2: I should have kept my mouth cold now. I can't hear this challenge.
1: Oh, you don't know? How about this one here?
2: Hey, boom. Give me a Steve Harvey, the butt. Doing the butt. Hey.
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4: 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Well, I'm in need. Yeah, she's a trifling friend indeed. Oh, she's a gold digger. 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

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Yeah, love me a trappin' old dark skin country, all gathered at the moon.

0: I be in my section, he be in his. 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He Mr. Get It Done. I'm Mrs. One of One. Yeah. Fall in love every time we link. He got me sprung.com.
1: Oh, Lord.
0: Mind these girls can't keep it peace. 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Boy, I don't wanna push you on a leash.
1: Never that.
0: You a dog, I'm a dog, we can keep it in the streets. I ain't in your beats and you ain't in mine. Yeah, we both outside.

bunch of what? All right, it's the Weekend Jams with Sergio LaCour. We had to go back to 1982. I remember being at Lincoln Park in Tulsa, Oklahoma back in those days, and we played that song. Oh, my God. The crowd went crazy. Want to send a super shout-out to all the students of McLean High School and Booker T. Washington High School in Tulsa, and also Garfield High School in Seattle, Nathan Hale High School, Roosevelt. What's up, fellas? It's Sergio on the Weekend Jams. We're going to break it down with you. Right now with some Usher featuring

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And no twangy dangy. 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Just the best jams. 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

We just smoothed it out with Toni Braxton, but it's a Saturday night. You know we got to step up the tempo. We got to get these beats in, you know? It's your Weekend Jams with Sergio LaCour. No mess. No

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4: 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Funky. Funky. Funky. Funky. Funky. Funky. Funky. Funky. Funky. Funky. Funky. Funky. Funky. Funky. Funky. Funky. Funky. Funky. Funky. Funky. Funky. Funky. Funky. Funky. Funky. Funky. Funky. Funky. Funky. Funky. Funky. Funky. Funky. Funky. Funky. Funky. Funky. Funky. Funky. Funky. Funky. Funky. Funky. Funky. Funky. Funky. Funky. Funky. Funky. Funky. Funky. Funky. Funky. Funky. Funky. Funky. Funky. Funky. Funky. Funky. Funky. Funky. Funky. Funky. Funky. Funky. Funky. Funky. Funky. Funky. Funky. Funky. Funky. Funky. Funky. Funky. Funky. Funky. Funky. Funky. Funky. Funky. Funky. Funky. Funky. Funky. Funky. Funky. Funky. Funky. Funky. Funky. Funky.

0: 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That's Leon Thomas and Chris Brown, requested by Terrell Rodriguez. There's your song, bro. That's called Mutt, the Chris Brown remix. We'll be right back.
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0: It's Sergio's Love Lines coming to you live on the radio. Hello, caller. What's your name?
1: My name is David Walker.
0: And where are you calling from today?
1: Tulsa, Oklahoma.
0: Okay. How's it going with you?
1: Man, wonderful, man. It's just...
0: Okay. And do you want to dedicate a song today?
1: Yes, I'd like to dedicate my song to Virginia Hill, my prize, my king, and my queen at the same time.
0: Her name is Virginia?
1: Uh-huh, Virginia Hill.
0: So I'm about to turn the tables a little bit. How does Virginia make you feel?
1: Like a king. And my castle, boy, I'm talking about, I got a big castle. I got a moat. I got guards. I got everything. She makes me feel like the king.
0: That's the best feeling in the world, isn't it?
1: It sure is.
0: All right, David, this song is going out to Virginia, your girl, on Sergio's Love Lines. Thank you, my friend.
1: All right. Thank you.
2: Looking for love? Looking for love? Well, you found it with Sergio LaCour, giving you Love Lines on the Weekend Jams.

KYZ and KBMS. It's the Weekend Jams. We're doing the love lines for you. Charlie Wilson, My Girl is a Dime. And if you would like to be on the radio, give me a call. I'm Sergio, 206-325-1420. It's the Quiet Storm. I'm in need of love, aren't you? This is Jodeci. What about us?

0: Sergio Loveline's going to the phone lines. Caller, what's your name?
1: This is Barry. How you doing, Sergio?
0: I'm doing great. Where are you calling from today?
1: Calling from Seattle, from Capitol Hill, Seattle.
0: Okay, what can we do for you on Loveline's?
1: And I'm hoping to dedicate a song to my special friend, Aaron.
0: How do you feel about Aaron?
1: Well, you know, we're moving in the right direction. You know, courtship has been good, and I think we're going to be able to take it to the next level.
0: All right, all right. This song is going out to you and Aaron on Loveline's. Thanks for calling.
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That's the Quiet Storm with Sergio LaCour, Victoria Monet, that's Usher, and that's called Sex on Sight, S-O-S. 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

0: It's Sergio's Love Lines with Sergio Lacour. Going to the phone lines. Hello, who are we talking to?
1: This is JoJo.
0: How you doing, JoJo? Where are you calling from today?
1: I'm calling from Seattle.
0: How's the weather out there in Seattle right now?
1: Kind of damp, but it's okay. It's okay. Kind of damp.
0: All right. How you feeling?
1: I feel good.
0: Okay. What can we do for you today?
1: I would like to dedicate a song to Anthony.
0: Is there a message for Anthony?
1: Tell him that this is from JoJo and that I miss you and I can't wait to see you.
0: Awesome. Thank you for calling.
1: Okay, you're welcome.

Sergio, give me another love song. Oh, yeah. That's it. Just what I need. Love Lines on the Weekend Jams.

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We really enjoyed you. Did you enjoy yourself? Hopefully you did. Again, I'm Sergio. We're now new in Portland, Oregon on KBMS 1480 as well as 97.5 FM, giving you what you need, coming to you straight from Seattle. All right, it's time for me to get on out of here. I'm Sergio, of course. To love is a painful thrill, not to love, more painful still. But oh, it's the worst of pain to love and not be loved again. I love you more than I did yesterday and much less than I will tomorrow. You think about that. I'll see you next time. Bye-bye now.

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1: It's sensitive things that people say to real sick people.
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1: Yeah.
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6: Wake up, wake up, wake up, wake up, wake up. All right, yeah. Sound like I am auditioning for what? Ooh, school days. Wake up. It's Rise and Shine. Come on now. It is Wednesday. It's hump day. Two down, two to go. Let's get it, baby. This boy. This is your boy. This is Nephew Tommy holding it down with Shirley Strawberry, Carla Farrell, Mississippi Monica, Kia, Junior Boy Spades. We are in the building this morning. Yes, we are. We are in this great getting up morning. This great getting up morning on Wednesday. And we appreciate you all being a part of the ride. We understand that there could be other places along the radio that you could go. We know that, but you have stopped on an amazing station. And in order to get it all this morning, I think you need to stay right here because we got inspiration for you. We've got comedy for you. We've got ignorance for you.
2: Yes, and, we do.
6: We've got news and sports that you can use. We've got entertainment for you. We've got music for you. We've got everything wrapped up, all wrapped up in a nice corn roll. That is
2: corn roll.
6: We put it more like in an egg roll.
2: What?
6: It's all when you wrap, let's think about it now. We're gonna create a nice luxury radio egg roll. We're gonna lay it with some information and news and inspiration, and then we're gonna have some stupidity in there, and then we're gonna have some music in there, some funny and some sports in there. Now let's start rolling it. You understand what I'm saying? Roll that. Now, when you roll it, all of us together, we create a nice sauce. Now, you're going to dip that egg, that radio roll in that sauce. Oh, I got something. I think I feel my hip coming. You got that sauce.
2: Amen.
6: And you dip that, and you get you a little something at 6. And then, you know, you come back and get another bite at 7. See, everybody don't get the bite at the same time. You understand that? Some people be with us right now at 6. You know, all 5, depending on where you're at. You know, you get your little nibble. Then you may have to go do something, you see. Then you come back and say, oh, look at my radio roll is still there. Let me get another little nibble of that. Let me dip it in that sauce. You dip it in that sauce around 8 o'clock. I mean, that's when you catch that strawberry letter. You got your fix.
2: Amen.
6: And you head on in to the house, to the job, and your day has started. And that's just the way it works here at the Steve Harvey Morning. Get as much as you can nibble on before you head on into the job. And that's what we are here for, to make sure when you head into that job, you head in there with a smile on your face. Now, we know what you're doing.
2: That's right.
6: We know what you're doing when you get in there. We know when you get in there, you are not going to work right away. We know y'all not. We know you not. You clock it in, sitting around, checking your email, get you some water, get up, get you something to eat. We know what you're doing. So when you actually get there, you don't start for about another hour. We know. But that's kind of how we do here, too. It happens.
2: All right, Pastor Tommy, right. Thank you for that. Amen. Welcome. Amen.
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1: Now it is time to ask the Really Doe and Junior. Ready, guys?
2: Ready. Let's go.
1: All right, here we go. This is from Vince in Dothan. Vince writes, I was texting back and forth with a woman that I met at the gas station. I helped her put air in her tire, and I should not have given her my number, but I did. Our texts were about her buying a new tire. My wife saw all of the messages, and she threw my phone in the toilet. And was proud of it. How do I convince her, my wife, that nothing's going on?
2: You can't convince me. You're supposed to just put some air in that tire and keep it moving.
1: Hello.
2: That's what you're supposed to do.
1: Exchanging numbers? What?
2: Yeah. Nobody. You don't need nobody's number to help them put some air in their tire. You're supposed to put that air in there and keep it moving. So why did you even need her number? And why is she texting back and forth about this tire? This is not about this tire. That ain't what she wants some help with. She wants some help
0: that
2: with
0: part.
2: Something else.
1: Vince. Come Vince didn't know that, though? You know it. And I know you know it, Junior. How come Vince
2: Vince trying to
1: that?
2: Play dumb. Right now, it don't matter. Vince ain't got no phone. It's at the bottom of the toilet. Vince got a lot of issues right now.
0: He
2: got
0: to go to the store. Apple store.
1: I love his wife. I love Vince's wife.
0: Me
1: she
0: too.
1: Plays no games. Junior?
3: What? I'll tell you
1: Tommy,
3: one thing I
1: right.
3: found out. All I heard was gas station. I just started thinking about E.J. Jones. Gas station
1: love. Yeah, you go. That's my song. That's all.

0: I got out of that. That's what I like. I said, hey, that's my jam right there. Okay.
1: Thank you, guys. All right. Yeah. All right, moving on to Beth in Longview. Listen to this one, guys. I'm falling for a man that doesn't measure up in the bedroom. I've been lying and praising his performance, but it is not good. I think I should be honest with him so he can focus on getting better. How do I tell him the truth without hurting his ego?
2: You don't. You got to crush them feelings. You got to.
1: What? Come on.
2: You got to crush them. You
1: no.
2: got to crush him. That's the only way he going to do better. You got to crush. You shouldn't have started lying to begin with. That's where you started out wrong.
1: Oh, really? She was wrong for lying? Okay. Mm-hmm.
2: That lying ain't working. Now we got to tell the truth, Shirley. It's not working.
1: Yeah, you should.
2: He ain't adding up in the bed. He's not adding up.
1: She's falling for him, though.
2: How you falling for something that ain't good?
1: Well, yeah,
2: how
1: that you makes doing it that? More difficult. That makes it more
3: are
1: difficult.
3: Are you serious? You want her to be honest and crush him like that?
2: Yes, cause so he can get better. This is to help him, y'all. I understand. Y'all don't want to hurt his
3: little
2: feelings.
3: He's going to break up with her. He's on.
1: Okay, so Junior, how should she tell him?
2: You see how she just did it?
1: Because you're crazy.
3: She's sick of you on Sharon's birthday.
1: How should she tell him, Junior?
0: What?
1: Because Tommy says she should tell him.
0: No, keep lying to me. I don't care how bad the problem. Keep like you falling for me. I'll tell you right now. We in Longview. Ain't that many options anyway. We in Longview. Ain't that many options. I'm going to tell you, this whole town ain't but 8 miles. That's it. I'm all you got in these 8 miles. That's it. You might well go ahead and lie to me. Go ahead and keep telling. Boy, he is killing me in this room. Woo-hoo. Keep telling that lie.
3: Junior.
1: This is not going to be a good marriage. This is not going
2: to
1: be
2: a good
1: marriage. He need
2: to go to Texas and find somebody.
0: Yeah, for you to hurt my feelings, you got to go to Hooks, Texas or something. You got to hurt my feelings. Because right now, I'm all you got in these 8 miles. That's it.
1: So you want someone to keep lying to you.
0: What?
1: Tommy
0: you
1: says,
0: falling for me?
1: Be brutal and hit him with the truth. Yeah,
0: you falling for me? Why change?
1: Yeah. But this is not going to be a good relationship here. No.
0: Once you fall in love with me, everything will be fine. We just can't go past these 8 miles. We cannot make our way down to Tyler. We can't do that. We got to stay right here in Longview.
3: And forget about Dallas.
0: Yeah, don't even go down there. No.
2: Oh, that's it.
0: Yeah, that's the truth down there. Don't do that.
1: All right, guys. Moving on to Rome in Dayton. Rome writes, my wife lives in fantasy land and she wants us to have cute names for each other. I don't like honey, baby, bae, boo, or sweetie. And I hate when she calls me one of those. I call her Sheila, or I refer to her as wifey. Why can't she accept that?
2: Ugh, oh, come on, Snookums. Come on, Snookums. You can be that. Be that for her, boo boo.
1: Pumpkin pie.
2: Okay.
1: Lamb.
2: <Yeah. laughs> Tell her you want to be Big Daddy. Tell her you want to be Big Daddy. You ought to be all right with that. Big Daddy cool.
1: This is stupid. Okay. This is really stupid.
3: This is not a problem.
1: No, you're making a problem where there isn't one.
3: She can't call her husband baby. That is so crazy.
1: That's so stupid.
0: Right. That's the biggest problem you got?
1: Yeah.
3: Yeah.
0: What you want to be called? Your name Caesar. Which you know? Your name Rome. Which you want to be Caesar? Who you want to be?
1: Mark
0: who you
1: Anthony.
0: Want to be? Yeah, Mark Anthony. Who? Achilles? Who you want to be?
3: Achilles.
2: Come on. Roy.
1: Caiaphas.
0: It's your biggest problem. People got some real issues. It's yours. Wow.
2: This is
3: Cleopatra,
2: not a problem.
3: Call me Cleopatra.
1: Yeah. Yeah. This is not a
0: Cleopatra,
1: thing.
0: Who you want to be?
1: Yeah, this is crazy.
3: It's not a problem.
1: I call her Sheila, or I refer to her as wifey. Oh, so maybe she should call him hubby.
2: Hubby.
1: Hubby, because he calls her wifey. I mean, come on. This is stupid. All right, guys. Last one. Danielle in Camden writes, my husband and I kept my nephews, ages 12 and 14, for a week to give my sister a break. My husband told them about the birds and the bees since their daddy is deceased. My sister is upset about it. But shouldn't she be grateful instead? They're 12 and 14. Yeah.
2: But that's not his place, though.
1: Mm-hmm. But their dad is deceased.
2: He's trying to be the father figure, but that's not. Now, if she asked him to do that, then so be it. But you got to keep in mind, these are her kids, not his kids. So you want to ask her first. Get permission first.
1: Yeah, they should have at least asked her, but they're at their house.
2: And we don't know how he explained it. So we got to take that. You know what I'm saying? He might have been rough around the edges with it. So
1: like what? Like what?
3: Very graphic.
1: Like what? What did he say? What did he say, Junior?
0: I can tell you how Deb Lee told to me. That's all I got.
1: What?
0: That's all Deb Lee said. Hey. And
1: yes. There were no words.
0: Cause he just was pointing.
3: And that's how you make a baby.
1: And then you get a baby, right?
0: Yeah.
3: That's how you make a baby.
2: My daddy said, this go over here, that go over there. But don't you try.
0: It's different ways they say it. That's what I talk to you. Depending on how he explains it. It's important.
1: No wonder the sister was upset then.
2: Exactly.
4: Steve Harvey Sadness. 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

0: 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It is time now for the nephew to run that prank back. What you got for us, nephew?
1: Shirley, we got to get out here and baptize these people at their houses. This is mobile baptismal. Mobile baptismal. Let's go, cat dog.
2: Hello?
3: Hello, I'm trying to reach a Mr. Wilson.
2: It's Wilson. How you doing? Who's this?
3: How you doing? My name is Brother Springwater, man. Listen, we got paid to actually come by and do some services for you by some friends of yours. And we wanted to actually call and see about scheduling and see what you had available.
2: Some services. What, y'all plan on cutting some grass? What y'all do? What kind of services y'all have?
3: Actually, sir, you've got some friends that have actually spent a great amount of money on you. And what we do is we have a baptismal on wheels service. And what we do is we go and we baptize people at their home. And baptismal on wheels has been, it's a new company, but we've baptized over 1,000 people now. We have a truck with it, which actually has a baptismal pool on the back of it, and we actually come to your home and we will baptize you in your driveway and make you whole again. So
2: Brother Water, Brother Spring, what's your name again? I'm sorry,
3: Springwater. Springwater.
2: You want to come to my house and give me a baptism in my front yard?
3: We want to baptize you right there in your driveway. Your friends are paid for the services. And
2: my friend, what friend will pay for me to get baptized? I've been baptized already, Doc.
3: Well, from my understanding, sir, that evidently you had some bumps and bruises, and they seem to believe that you need to be washed and cleansed again.
2: I mean, that's all good. But I mean, Be that it may, man. I mean, I've been baptized. I go to church. You know, me and the Lord don't have no problems. I mean, we all have setbacks. But for you to pull up with your pool in front of my house to say you finna baptize me, that doesn't make any sense to me, Doc. I mean,
3: sir, sometimes when some people are not able to go to the house of the Lord and get baptized, you know, we're making it a lot more convenient for you when we can actually come.
2: I don't need no convenience. What I need convenience for? You asking me to come to my house on a Tuesday to baptize me in my driveway, does that make any sense to you, Brother Water? I mean, come on. If you really sit back and think about it, does that make any sense to you
3: First of all, sir, that's Brother Springwater. But
2: what I'm trying to say is that any type of water it is, holy water, spring water, it doesn't make no difference to me. You can't come to my neighborhood and baptize me in front of my house.
3: Sir, what is all the hang up? This is what your friends are talking about.
2: What my friends are telling you, man. And anybody, which one of my friends gonna recommend you to come to my house?
3: Sir, I'm not.
2: That, man, that don't even make any sense to me. You understand?
3: Sir, I'm not at any liberty to tell you who actually.
2: Hold up, but you're in the liberty to come to my house and baptize me, but you can't tell me who the hell gonna see you. But you're not in. What type, man? Come on. You don't even. Come on. Does that make sense to you, Doc? Come on. That doesn't make any. No way in the world I'm going to allow you to come and bring your pool in front of my house and baptize me. Then I'm asking you, you're supposed to be a pastor. You're supposed to be baptized. I'm asking you, okay, which friend of mine is sending you to, you know, letting you know I need to be baptized? You're not at liberty?
3: Sir, all I want to know, basically, I've already been paid. I'm coming.
2: Take it to a charity.
3: You're not baptizing
2: me. I've been baptized.
3: I'm going to baptize you on Tuesday in your driveway.
2: Man, I tell you what, if you come to my house in front of my driveway, you better bring the whole congregation. You understand? You better bring the deacons, the brothers, the sisters, and everybody else if you think I'm going to be baptized in my driveway.
3: This is the problem. This is what your friends are talking about. This is why you need to be baptized and cleansed again and washed in the blood of the Lamb. This is what's wrong. You need to be cleansed. That's what's wrong with you, Mr. Wilton.
2: What's wrong with me? No, what's wrong with you is calling me in the middle of my work day telling me I need to be baptized in front of my house. If I need to be baptized and go get some holy water, I go down to the church. I don't need you coming in front of my house making a whole circus with all your friends and some white sheets talking about you want to baptize me.
3: From my understanding, Mr. Wilton, you've missed two Sundays already this month.
2: Two Sundays? So, man, I can go anywhere and get the word. I don't need you coming here because you're telling me I missed two Sundays. I'm going to miss this Sunday, too, because the football game coming on.
3: Sir, all I know is I've been paid to do a job. I will be there Tuesday morning at 7 o'clock, and we will baptize you before you go to work on Tuesday morning.
2: I tell you what. You come to my house at 7 o'clock in the morning. I swear on your Lord, I'm going to bust your ass. You understand me? You will not come to my house telling me you're going to baptize me. I don't give a who paid you. You understand? I will drown your in the water. Matter of fact, now, bring you, your deacons, and everybody else. We're going to have a pool party in that. You understand?
3: I'm going to get all of this anger and all of these problems you have within you. We are going to purge your body and get it out your system.
2: I don't want your cleansing me. I tell you what. Brother Springwater, is it that's a call?
3: It's Brother Springwater. You go get baptized on Tuesday morning.
2: I don't give a who pays you, who calls you. Bring your I'm going to I guarantee you, I'm going to dry you on sight.
3: I got one more thing I want to say to you. Would you listen
2: you
3: to me?
2: You ain't got a say. Matter of fact, I'm busy. You ain't got to say to me. I got to go. You understand? You ain't got
3: to tell me. I got one more thing I want to say to you. Is you listening to me?
2: What, man?
3: This is Nephew Tommy from the Steve Harvey Morning Show. You just got pranked by your boy Mason. Hello?
2: Man, let me tell y'all something, man. Boy. Let me tell you something, boy. Y'all was about to bring some hell to heaven. I was about to act a fool on y'all if y'all would have showed up at my crib. You understand me? Boy, Tommy, y'all ain't got nothing better to do than to sit around here and just with people doing their day. Man, I ain't never thought y'all could get me with this. Hey, who the hell goes around baptizing people on, that's like meals on wheels. How y'all baptize people with a pool on the back of your F-150?
3: 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What is the baddest radio show in the land?
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1: Rapper Boosie Badass has officially reunited with his childhood best friend, Derek D-Jack Jackson, after 31 years apart. The two grew up together in Baton Rouge, Louisiana, and were inseparable at Wildwood Elementary from kindergarten until third grade when Derek moved to Detroit, Michigan. Boosie recently triggered the search for his best friend by asking fans on Instagram to help him track down D-Jack. Boosie's online followers located D-Jack in Detroit, and D-Jack reportedly had no idea that Boosie was his old best friend. He didn't know. He knew who the rapper was, but he didn't know that that was his best friend, that the rapper Boosie was his best friend. Boosie, of course, real name is Torrance Hatch. The besties reunited on Sunday in Detroit before Boosie's performance at the Aretha Franklin Amphitheater. That's kind of a cool story, you know, that they got together after all these years. So do you have any longtime besties or close friends that you'd love to reunite with?
2: I do. And I've tried. I just haven't been successful. But a guy I ran with in school, 9th, 10th grade, we ran track together. We got separated probably around 11th grade. You know how somebody moves to a different city, got to change schools, you know. And we just lost track, man. And I've tried for decades.
1: Wow.
2: Decades to try to find this one guy.
1: And nothing.
2: Nothing.
1: And then when you find him, we'll just be positive here. Then what? What are you going to do?
2: I don't know. That's a good question. I don't know. But I will just be honest and say, dude, we hung out for years growing up. I just wanted to see you one more good time.
1: Just reminisce.
2: I think about you all the time.
1: Mm-hmm.
2: We had a lot of fun together as kids. Yeah.
1: Yeah.
2: He might be surprised who I am. Hell, I'm surprised who I am.
1: That's Nephew Tommy to me. Okay, let's get to it, Junior. Who?
3: I do have a friend I've been looking for. I think he's in the Dallas area.
1: Mm-hmm.
3: I haven't seen him since we were in the fifth grade.
1: Mm-hmm.
3: But the crazy part about it is I used to actually live with these people.
1: His family, you mean? His family?
3: Yeah, with his family. His mother and his brother. But
1: What? Yeah.
3: Why? I had my own drawer. I had my own closet. Had everything. My mom lived around the corner. I ain't go home. They didn't even know. They didn't care.
1: I actually lived with these people.
3: I promise you. Our whole school semester. She bought my school clothes. She did everything. She was just wonderful. She was a single mother.
2: But you ran away from home around the corner?
3: I ran around to the next building right around the corner. Yeah. I sure did.
1: And your parents?
3: Now, here's the crazy part. They was white.
2: You live with some
3: if
2: white people.
3: If I can find them right now today, I want to tell her mother thank you. Tell his mother thank you. But he was my best friend.
1: If anybody
3: in the Dallas area can find Patrick McGuire, if you can see Patrick McGuire, tell Patrick McGuire I am looking for him.
1: Mm-hmm.
3: Tell him to hit me up. I am really looking for Patrick and Scott McGuire. They mother actually took care of me. My mama didn't even, she wouldn't even worry about me. I'd see my mama in the car and I just kept riding with them. I didn't even acknowledge her. I got my own bed in the room. I had everything.
2: Well, guess who's coming to dinner?
1: Yeah. Every night.
3: Yeah.
1: And but breakfast and lunch, too.
3: They took me to the family reunion, and they looked at us like, who is the little black kid? Hi. She said, that's my son. Hi. What y'all doing?
1: Junior, you reveal
3: Patrick
1: something
3: McGuire.
1: New to us every if single day about your family.
3: Yeah. But it was crazy because my mama saw me in the car. I saw her. I just turned my head forward. I don't live over there.
1: You act like you didn't know her.
3: I act like I didn't know her. Man, we eating every day. Every night. She cooking every night. Oh, man. That's the first time I met ravioli. I didn't even know ravioli existed. We never had no ravioli. I had it that day. Sure did. I had ravioli. I like
0: so
3: it.
0: So what happened? Why did y'all drift?
3: Because
0: what
3: we moved happened? Back to Houston. It was in Dallas. Oh. We moved back to Houston.
2: Oh,
3: we
2: were in Dallas.
0: You were devastated,
3: we
0: huh?
3: We moved back to Houston.
0: You were devastated, huh?
3: And I was devastated when I had to move out that house. I showed you. I was devastated.
0: And then
3: I used to see me cry and call a pack in my bag for to leave this wonderful home.
2: Going to the
3: nice townhouse.
0: The Maguire.
3: Yeah, the Maguires. If I could find
0: well, your parents were happy to see you when you got back.
2: Go on and see it. McGuire's is good white folk. Go on and see it.
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1: Lachey in Kenosha says, I've been married twice and my 7-year-old son asked me not to get married again. And he doesn't want my boyfriend to sleep over at the house. Do I explain to my son that mommy's life has to go on or do I keep my man away for now?
0: Yeah, your baby tired of your ass.
1: Seven years old?
0: He tired of you. What is all these people keep coming up in here? Is you paying attention? All this rolling in, this revolving door, ain't nobody staying. Well, you don't need to do this no more. Mama. You don't need to get married no more. Yeah. And stop letting this man stay over here before he leave like the other three.
1: Two.
0: Mama, who is these people?
2: Who is my daddy? Who I call that?
0: I can't remember none of these people. Damn, mama. I got to go to school.
1: He's seven. He did not say that.
0: Damn,
1: mama.
0: Damn, mama. Act like you the mama. You supposed to be raising me. Why is I'm raising you? I'm out here playing basketball. Every time I look up, I got a new man hollering for me.
3: You don't know what to do.
0: And the last one forgot my name, called me Charles.
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1: It is time to ask you guys some random questions. Are you ready?
2: Ready.
1: All right, here we go. What is the most beautiful place you've ever visited? We'll start out like that. What's the most beautiful place you've ever visited? And you guys have traveled a lot extensively. Yeah.
3: Mm-hmm. I'm going to say Thailand. I enjoy Thailand.
1: It was Thailand? Beautiful. And what Thailand. Did you like so much about Thailand?
3: Well, it was just the culture. It was the buildings. It was It was seeing something that you've seen on TV and actually being there.
1: Oh,
3: and
1: yeah.
3: The market was actually fun. I mean, they have a lot to do in Thailand. I enjoyed that place.
1: Okay. All right. Tommy? Most beautiful.
2: Italy.
1: Okay. Rome like or
2: Italy. Rome.
1: Milan?
2: I liked all of it. Rome. Oh. God, I went. Several places, I don't just blank, but yeah, Italy was a lot.
0: Oh, I've been to several places.
2: Well, you
1: yeah,
2: know,
1: Tommy,
2: you
1: I know you've been a lot of places. Yeah. Okay, all right, guys. What TV show? We're asking just some random questions. What TV show do you feel is the best of all time?
2: Of all time?
1: All time.
2: Ooh, that's hard to narrow down. To
1: it
2: one.
1: Is. It is.
2: But that doggone Game of Thrones. Between Game of Thrones, Breaking Bad,
1: okay,
2: and The
0: good
2: Wire,
0: times.
2: And The Wire,
0: oh, The Wire,
1: and The Wire, oh, okay, oh, okay, all right,
0: okay,
1: Junior, what you think?
3: I mean, all those things Tommy said, I love those shows, but one thing I'm still watching to this day is every episode, Martin. Every time it comes on,
1: Martin.
3: I cannot miss that episode. Mm-hmm. That Varnell Hill episode is still one of my favorites.
1: Yes. With Tommy Davidson?
3: Yes, when they two fools in that studio.
2: You know, and now that's about to be a sitcom. Varnell Hill.
1: Yeah. Oh, Varnell Hill. That's right. I heard that.
2: Yeah. Yes, sir.
1: But you know
0: what's the funniest to me Martin episode?
1: Which one?
0: It was Dave and Adeline Greer. Reverend Leon Lonnie Love. Reverend. I got a feeling.
2: So David ain't no joke.
0: A little softer now.
1: That's a very good one. You're right. You're right.
0: Baby!
1: I also like the New Jack City episode with him with the fake dog.
2: With the stuffed dog.
0: Don't nobody know nothing.
3: Don't nobody know nothing.
1: All right. We're asking the crew some random questions. What's something you can do that you're really, really proud of?
2: Later.
1: Yeah, you're really proud of something that you can do that you know you have this right. You're proud of yourself for doing this. You guys are on the stage every weekend. You do your comedy.
3: But that's easy. That's easy.
2: That's easy. Uh-huh.
0: Well, go ahead, uh-huh. Junior. What is it?
3: But
0: it's so
3: one
0: easy.
3: One thing I can say right now, I'm really proud of knowing that if you have an issue, I can change your oil in your car. I can do that.
1: Oh. Yeah.
2: You're good at that.
3: Yeah.
1: You're a mechanic.
3: Yeah, I could do that, you know.
0: Oh, so, that's good.
3: Okay. Just bring it on over here. I just, you know, change your oil. That's all.
1: Okay.
3: Do.
1: All right. Okay.
0: Try it now.
3: Uh-huh. Try it now.
1: All right. Tommy?
2: I'm good for 7 minutes in that room with my baby. 7 minutes. I'm good.
1: Wait a minute. Hold up. Are we talking about sex right now?
2: Yes. I'm cold for 7 minutes. Yes. I'm proud of that.
0: Proud of it. Okay.
1: But that's only something you would know.
2: Yeah.
0: Yeah.
2: 7 minutes. Well, I'm proud of that.
1: Okay, well, congratulations.
2: Ten is overrated. Ten is overrated. Let's not even go there. Ten, that's doing way too much. You're doing way too much.
1: Congratulations. Congratulations. I'm very happy for
0: moment?
1: You. Yeah.
2: Girl.
1: We don't know. How can we ever prove that, though, you know?
2: You don't all think right. I can make it to the seventh? Is that what you said?
1: I have no idea. I'm not in there. I don't know. It's your business.
0: You made it quite clear, though, that 10 is not the number.
2: That's doing too much, Carla. That's doing way too much.
1: Wow.
2: That's stunning.
3: That's doing too much.
1: All right. Yeah, yeah, you did too much. Yes, you did. All right. Coming up next, it is the nephew, 7 minutes in all, with the prank phone call right after this.
2: 10. That's we eating a sandwich by the time we get to 10. We eating a sandwich.
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0: This is Steve Harvey more on the show, man. Ain't nobody playing with y'all.
1: All right. These are things we threaten kids with that we know we're not going to do. Come on, Steve.
2: Do you want me, huh? 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
1: Ooh, huh? 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
2: All of them?
3: Things we threaten kids with that we know we're not going to do. 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
1: Coming up is my strawberry letter for today, and the subject is, he might look nerdy, but he's not. We'll get into that.
8: Okay. What that means.
1: We'll see in just a few, because right now it is time for you, nephew, and today's prank phone call. What you got for us?
8: I got it for you. You know what? I'm still doing shout outs and thanking people in Chicago, and I definitely want to thank V103, baby, V103. Yeah.
1: Okay, that's our stage.
8: Showing me mad love. Invite me out to a luncheon on Friday. Had a good time with them in Chicago. Met the mayor. Mayor Brandon Johnson came out, hung out with me a little bit. My boy Leon Rogers, been in the comedy game for a long time. We go way back, and I just want to say thank you for y'all showing mad love. Great hospitality as I was in Chicago, Illinois. Chi-town,
1: you were
8: packed.
1: Chi-town.
8: It was packed.
4: You were hanging out with the V103 listeners, the loyal listeners. They showed up. Yes.
8: Good. And we was at Kitchen and Cocktails, the Samo Good Black Owned Soul Food.
1: Oh my
8: God.
1: You ate good. Had a good comedy show. Wow.
8: I got to work out. I ate very well in Chicago.
1: Good friends.
8: Very well. Yes. Nice. But right, the whole nephew. Weekend was the WNBA All-Star was going on as well.
4: Mm-hmm. Right. Mm-hmm.
8: So the city was
4: back. A lot
8: of
4: drama with that.
8: Mm-hmm. Yeah.
1: All right,
8: this is FPC, Shirley. FPC.
1: Okay, what
8: this
1: is FPC?
8: Give it a shot.
1: I don't know what that
8: FPC.
1: Is.
8: FPC.
1: Hmm.
8: Mm-hmm.
1: For...
8: Junior, give it a shot. Call FPC.
1: For pride and consciousness. I don't know.
4: Girl, that's too deep for a shallow mind. You know his prank is not called that.
8: Whatever. Funeral Picture Company.
4: See?
8: Funeral Picture Company.
1: Oh, I was close. Oh, yeah.
8: Yeah.
1: I almost nailed that. I almost nailed that for sure.
8: Funeral Picture Company.
1: On my birthday.
8: All right, y'all take a listen. Here we go. Come on, Kat.
9: Hello?
10: Hello, I'm trying to reach a Darwin.
9: This is he.
10: Hey, Darwin, how you doing? This is Frank with FPC. We're trying to come down and see about making an appointment with you within the next week, if that's possible.
9: Appointment for what there?
10: We're supposed to come by. I'm with FPC. We wanted to, we have
9: FPC?
10: You on file.
9: What is that? What is FPC?
10: Sir, your name was left with us, and you're on... on our file to actually come out and make an appointment with you so we can get your picture taken.
9: You must have the wrong number. I'm not signed up to take no picture or anything, sir.
10: Okay, well, you're Darwin, correct?
9: Yes, I am Darwin, and you call Darwin, and that's who you call it, but anything about a picture, what's up with a picture?
10: We've got you on our schedule here, FPC. We have you on our schedule for us to come out to your home and take your picture.
9: Okay, FPC, which company is that? What type of picture would I be taking? I'm not taking no picture, but what is FPC?
10: Okay, you don't know anything about a photo being taken of you? Needing
9: no,
10: to be
9: sir.
10: Taken?
9: No.
10: Okay. Sir, FPC is, this is a funeral picture company.
9: Who?
10: Funeral picture company. And what we do is we come out and take your picture, and we actually keep it on file. That way... when you do pass away, we have your picture for your program, and we have a nice picture for you.
9: Oh, man, well, look, I'm not dead right now. You're not taking no picture of me. Who is this again?
10: My name is Frank. Frank.
9: Oh, okay, Frank, you mean to tell me y'all taking pictures of people before they die just so you could have their picture on file?
10: So we keep it on file, and then you have a good picture on your program, and that's what That's what we do.
9: Like some I ain't signed up for nothing like that. Who the hell signed me up for some like that?
10: I'm not quite sure, but we're trying to schedule where we can come out beginning of next week so we can get your picture taken.
9: Next week, week after, you get a picture when I'm dead. You're not taking no picture of me before I die. That don't sound right.
10: Sir, don't you want to have a good picture on your program?
9: Sir, you're not taking no picture of me for no funeral arrangements that I'm not dead yet. I don't understand that. What the hell is this about? Nobody, who signed me up for it then? Tell me that much.
10: Sir, I don't have the actual person listed here on who signed you up, but I do have the number, and you are Darwin, Mr. Darwin. So
9: I didn't sign up for it, and I'm not taking no picture. You guys run around taking pictures of people before they die just to have a good picture on file? That sounds like some man. I ain't never heard of no like that, sir.
10: Okay, sir, we have your address here. Are you available?
9: I'm not available. I'm not available at all to take no picture for a funeral. That I'm not even dead yet. I don't get that. That sounds like a bunch of And who the hell gave you my number? That's what I want to know.
10: Sir, I'm not quite sure, but one thing we have to do is we have to follow through with our job. So what we're going to have to do is I have to come out there and take a picture.
9: I don't want to
10: create a problem, but I have to get a picture of you by next week.
9: Oh, it's going to be a problem because you're not getting no picture of me for no funeral arrangement.
10: Mr. Darwin, I have to come by your house at least by Friday at around 12 noon. I'll come by and get a picture.
9: Friday? You ain't coming by my goddamn house no Friday. You the lie. I'll be come over here to try to get my picture. I got plenty of goddamn pictures in my house to put on the motherfucking funeral program. I'm not taking no picture. That means I'm claiming to be dead. I'm not dead. That's some old bad luck got there. I don't know who the you work for, Frank, but you got that.
10: Sir, I work for FPC, sir. I work for FPC.
9: FCC, my ass. You ain't not taking no picture of me. Don't come over here Friday talking about no goddamn pistol.
10: Okay,
9: you better
10: but
9: bring your goddamn pistol, and I hope they got your goddamn picture on file. But that's a stupid goddamn company you work for. I ain't never heard of nobody taking no picture before they die. I got millions of pictures in here for that program. And when I'm gone, what the f*** I care about what a picture look like or who had my goddamn funeral? This is ignorant. You tell whoever the f*** you work for, they need to go find another goddamn occupation. That don't make no goddamn sense. You're not coming over here Friday, buddy. You come over here if you want to.
10: Okay, Mr. Darwin.
9: Yes.
10: Are you familiar with Glenda?
9: That's my wife. What the f*** you about to say now?
10: All I want to do is say this, man. I just want to say Glenda the one that got me to prank phone call you. This is Nephew Tommy, baby, from the Steve Harvey Morning Show, huh?
9: I'll be a boy. Oh, boy, y'all done lost your head. I ain't never heard of no business like this. Some FPC funeral picture taking. Well, man, I said my New Year's resolution, I was going to cut back on drinking, but you got me over here about to tip a bottle right now. Boy, nephew, you crazy. Oh, you crazy, man. Hey, come over here today about 4 and get a picture of Glenda. You come pick up picture. Y'all got me, baby. You got me,
10: I
9: baby.
10: Got you, man. Hey, your wife.
9: Man, I ain't never heard of no company like that.
10: Hey, your wife put me up to it, man. I tell you what, you tune in tomorrow morning, man. You're going to catch yourself on national radio.
9: Hey, Dad, I'm going to tell everybody. Boy, they had me hot over here. I'm going to, don't tell Glenda, but I'm going to have me a drink anyway. I was looking for an excuse to drink. That right there, a funeral picture taken to put on fire. Boy, y'all done lost a half a mind y'all had with that and that, buddy.
10: Hey, man, I got to ask you something, man. Darwin, tell me this here, man. What's the baddest, and I mean the baddest, radio show in the land?
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11: There you have it. Keep it stupid. Stupid is the key.
1: You have no problem with that.
11: I got no problems with it. None whatsoever. I got to stay consistent. August 2nd, I will be consistent with stupidity in Memphis, Tennessee at the Salt and Bar Bistro. 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August 2nd, Sunday night is when it's all going down. Probably won't make it to work on Monday, but we won't talk about that right now. All right, August 2nd, Memphis, Tennessee, Salt and Bar Bistro.
8: Shirley?
1: You're so predictable. All right, thank you, nephew. Coming up next, my strawberry letter, the subject. 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

0: 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We could be reading your letter live on the air, just like we're going to read this one right here, right now. And you never know, it could be a yours.
1: It could be yours. Buckle up and hold on tight. We got it for you. Here it is. Strawberry letter.
0: All right, nephew, thank you. Subject, he might look nerdy, but he's not. Dear Stephen Shirley, my husband and I grew up as friends, and we even went to the same college. I was always popular. He was nerdy, but he got all the girls because it was okay to date a nerdy guy back then. Our senior year of college, his off-campus house flooded, so I told him he could sleep on my couch. I shared a 3-bedroom apartment with 2 other girls. While I was at work, he had a threesome with my roommates, and none of them mentioned it to me. Fast forward to 10 years after we graduated, we were still friendly, and I was already married to someone else. This guy told me that he always had a thing for me and asked if I was happy. I told him, as a matter of fact, I wasn't happy and I was considering getting a divorce. To make a long story short, I got a divorce and we started dating. A few years later, we got married. I presented the idea of a threesome to him and he was cool with it. I thought it would shock him since he's always been so nerdy. I was surprised at how advanced he was sexually and I mentioned it to him. What I said must have damaged his ego because he went off so bad on me that he started bragging about having a threesome with my 2 former roommates. I confirmed it with my old roommates and they said there's no way I should have married him because he was a big nerd whore. That's a good description of him. But why did they all keep this a secret? Should I ask this nerd more about his past sexual encounters, or is it best to leave the past in the past? Well, of course it's best to leave the past in the past. I mean, I don't really know what I could say that would make a difference anyway, because it's not going to change anything between you guys. I could say stop having threesomes and all of that, but I'm not sure, you know, that you want to do that since you're the one that opened up that threesome door. You don't really want to stop, do you? You thought it would shock him and it didn't. So now here you are. So I say go on with your life. Stop worrying about the stuff that happened over 10 years ago. Now you know what your husband can do and what he's been doing. That's why he got so mad at you for mentioning he was so sexually advanced. He's been doing this. I think you need to admit to him that you feel betrayed by him when he had a threesome with your roommates all that time ago. You could at least say that. But don't act like you're okay with it, and you're not, even though you were the one that introduced it into your marriage. So this sounds, you know, crazy, like a conflict of interest here. You introduced it, but now you're mad about it. Make up your mind which one it is and which what it's going to be. Tommy?
1: Ain't nobody nerdy in this level. Everybody freaky. Everybody. And that's why you left your husband who you was married to, because he wasn't freaky for you. So you wouldn't got into this mess. This is freaky. This is a mess. This ain't no marriage. This is a mess. If this is how people starting to get married now, this is what they do, then so be it. This is not nothing that I know anything about when it comes to you and your wife and y'all got some other people. So if this is what y'all do, then this is just what you do. So more power to you. But I guess I'm cut from a different cloth, come from a different world. I don't understand how this is your marriage. I don't understand how you're supposed to be happy with this. Now you introducing this to your husband. He done already been doing. Y'all might well call the roommates and invite them down. It's been a minute. Y'all might as well invite them down and go on and do what you do. Cause this is just, I got nothing for you. This is what you call marriage. This is what y'all do.
0: And she introduced it into the marriage. That's the thing.
1: She introduced it.
0: Yeah.
1: So if
0: and now you're mad.
1: I just can't look across the room and my wife over there hollering with somebody else. I just can't. I can't do that. I done told y'all before, I'm a cold 7 minutes. Why would I go get myself in something like this? Why would I do that with some other people? Once my 7 minutes is up, now I'm just walking around looking at everybody. Why would I do that? Why would I even put myself in that situation? So, no, I think this is stupid. It's ignorant. This is not a marriage. This is BS to me. I don't like it. That's just me being real. Let me just say this. Y'all are not ready to love.
0: Love has y'all nothing are, y'all to do
1: are,
0: with this.
1: Y'all are ready to have threesomes. Y'all are not ready to love.
0: Yeah.
1: This is not a legitimate marriage if this is what you bring it into your house and you want to introduce this and bring it to your husband and then he... So what was the question? What was the question at the
0: end? What she wanted to know was... why did they all keep this a secret, the threesome that they had back in college when they were roommates? And she wants to know, should she ask this nerd referring to her husband? Have you ever heard that term before? Nerd?
1: Never heard a nerd.
0: All right. Should I ask this nerd more about his past encounters, or is it best to leave the past in the past? Those are her
1: The past questions. Will come back. Don't worry about that. It's going to come back. So... since you've introduced this threesome to him, he's going to now, in turn, turn around and introduce a whole lot more to you that you've opened up a whole can of worms. Yeah. But you're about to meet some people. And you're gonna meet your roommates again, because all that's finna come back together. We're going to have this party.
0: So then it'll be a foursome if she's involved. The two roommates, the husband, and her. Wow.
1: From my understanding, Shirley, once you get to the threes, it's not enough. You're going to start adding the fours and the fives. It just takes time. Yeah, once you get past the threes, you start getting the fours, the fives, the sixes.
0: Full-fledged orgy.
1: Yeah, here come the baby oil and here come the party.
0: Okay.
1: You know what I'm saying?
0: Okay, all right.
1: You asked.
0: We'll have part two of our response to the strawberry letter coming up. We will hear from Junior right after this.
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All right, we're going to recap today's Strawberry Letter. The subject is, he might look nerdy, but he's not. A young woman called in. She said she and her husband grew up as friends. They went to the same college. She was always popular. He was the nerdy one, but he got all the girls because back then it was okay to date like a nerdy guy. So she said, skip to the senior year of college, his off-campus house flooded. So she just told the guy that he could come and sleep on her couch. At that time, she shared a 3-bedroom apartment with 2 other ladies. Well, while she was at work, he had a threesome with her 2 roommates, and none of them cared to mention it or thought it was important for them to mention it to her. So now she's fast forwarding 10 years. Okay. They've graduated. She's married, to someone else. This guy told her that he had always had a thing for her. And, he asked her if she was happy. The guy that slept on her couch that had a threesome with her 2 roommates. And he asked her if she was happy. She told him, as a matter of fact, she wasn't. And she was considering getting a divorce. So she got a divorce. Later, the 2 of them hooked up and got married. And then once they got married, the woman presented the idea to him to have a threesome. And she said, surprisingly, he was cool with it. She thought he would be shocked, but he was not shocked. So after they got married, she was surprised at how advanced he was sexually. And she just happened to mention it to him. He got upset. His ego was wounded, she said. Then he started bragging and talking about the fact that, hey, I had

0: a threesome with your two roommates back in college days over 10 years ago. So now she's mad because they didn't tell her, and she wants to know, she's calling him a nerd whore now, and she wants to know, why did they all keep this a secret, and should she leave the past in the past?
1: Oh, this man is brilliant.
0: Why do you say that?
1: Yeah, he's brilliant.
0: You say that?
1: Oh, this is what you call mathematical scientific sex. Oh, this boy here did it.
0: What?
1: Mathematical scientific sex is what he used. He used science to get this.
0: What do you mean?
1: Probability. Mm-hmm, you can calculate probability. Now, he ain't the best looking dude. Y'all said he got the girls. He used his own formula. He go to class. They take different classes. See, you over there in just regular algebra. Oh, no, he in thermodynamics and probability. He is some high-end class. He going to try this stuff.
2: Yes.
1: And it worked.
2: Oh, he's a nerd.
1: Oh,
0: so
1: he a
0: that's
1: nerd.
0: Why you have your glasses
1: oh,
0: on.
1: Oh, yeah, I got the glasses on. Like he said, if I can just you know, factor the probability. And the probability is a formula. You can do it. It's 1 over 1 plus E minus 2.
2: Excellent,
0: Junior.
1: Is it? Come the E stands
0: Junior.
1: For Euler's. You got they're Euler's. The two girls that he had the sex with the first time, that's Euler's. Mm-hmm. Did he predict that if I marry her, I can get a threesome again? And sure enough, she came around that corner.
0: She introduced it. She did.
1: He is working science on her. She'll be going with logistics and physics. Nope. He's doing probability. If I just wait, if I calculate this correctly, once I marry her in about 6 months, I have another threesome. I've done it. He is Steve Urkel for real. I've done it. I got it.
0: And you look like Steve Urkel right now, Junior.
1: He does. He pushed his glasses up. I have figured it out.
0: Did I?
1: It
0: do
1: does
0: that?
1: Not matter. He said it. Now he got names after EB and Chantel and Mary. If I can get Mary, then I can get Carrie too. So that's 1, 2, 3. And then Lee is the P. That's a probability. 10 years after this, I get married to her. Another threesome. He's having threesomes all the time.
2: I love your nerdy
1: mathematical
2: voice.
1: Scientific sex works.
0: Sounds a lot like his own voice.
1: E equal MC squared. It worked. All these formulas is working on his behalf.
3: Calculate.
1: I ain't mad at him for just using his scientific skills just to make threesomes work. I wish I would have thought of it. I did do it.
0: Because
1: I can't understand the math.
0: Yeah. Sounds
1: the
0: like
1: math
0: you can,
1: ain't
0: though. Junior, have you ever heard the term nerd whore? Have you ever heard that term?
1: Is this, well, is this no, a thing? Until today, and he is one. And he's probably the most famous one because he had two of them at the same time with the same girl who offered it. Now,
0: and
1: that's not my fault. He didn't know she was going to offer it until he did the math, and he said, she's going to give it to me again in 10 plus years. He knew it. It's probability. It worked in his favor.
0: Wow.
1: Y'all need to ask this man, what's the lotto numbers? That's what we need to be asking. Because this man is brilliant. He put all this together. And why is you mad? Because you introduced it to him.
0: Mm-hmm.
1: You
0: That's
1: can't be
0: thing.
1: Mad at something that you introduced.
0: And
1: now you're going to call him a nerd. And all this. Wait a minute. I've already slept with your two roommates. Don't play.
0: Yeah, he got mad about it.
1: Yeah, I already got them.
0: Uh-huh.
1: Don't make me go back in here and get this equation and put you in there and then see what happens again. Because I'm going to tell you right now, everybody is 10 years older. And I'm going to tell you right now, I will do this again. He will do it again.
0: But would you be mad about something that happened 10 years ago? Would you still be mad about that?
1: No, because you wasn't married to me.
3: Who tells their wife that, though?
0: Mm. Well,
1: once the wife opens up about a threesome, well, you didn't know. I'd had your roommates, too. I've had your roommates. You need to know that.
0: This is not a game here.
1: This is not a game. I wasn't handsome or nothing. I just was a nerd. I'm dangerous out here.
0: Junior.
1: You give me a calculator and I get naked, everything happens. I predicted it. I predicted it. Once I get my laptop and I'm naked in a room, it's going to happen.
0: With those glasses on.
1: With these glasses on and everything. Only thing I do is get the glasses. That's it. I don't take them off. I take everything off but these glasses.
0: All right. Thank you, guys. 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

0: 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Now, guys, this is the first ever gospel residency on the Las Vegas Strip, and it's facing backlash before it even starts. All right. Some traditionalists have expressed concern over bringing sacred music into Sin City. In response to the backlash, organizers of the gospel residency have framed the event as an evangelistic mission. Okay. An evangelistic mission, not a compromise. And they pose the question, can the saints go into Sin City and still come out a saint?
1: Yes, they can.
0: Yeah.
1: Yes, they can.
0: Yeah,
1: they can
0: Jesus
1: go anywhere they want.
0: Everywhere.
1: Jesus went everywhere.
0: Everywhere. Everywhere.
2: So what are we saying on this show? Genius.
0: I can't wait. I want
3: somebody
0: got
3: to bless this pocket up trying to win. Somebody.
1: I would go to Vegas and see they show.
0: I would definitely. The Clarks. Yeah. Are you kidding me?
1: What?
2: Yes.
1: Front row.
0: Yes, yeah. Of course we would go and we would be there and we would love this and we would support them. Yeah.
2: I just came back from Vegas yesterday. Uh-huh. Really? So we going again.
0: Let's go. Every time we can go to Vegas, let's go. But I'm sure it wasn't for a gospel concert.
2: No, but I needed Jesus.
0: Yes. Who doesn't need Jesus? Vegas needs Jesus.
1: That's a good lineup too, man. That's a real good line.
0: Yeah.
2: Star
0: studded. That's Fred Haddon in person.
2: What's the
0: problem?
1: Fred?
0: Yeah.
1: What?
0: I know. Oh, I know.
1: Haddon is a bad boy, too.
0: Dietrich Haddon, too. Yeah. Yes. What? A sinner's prayer? Is... Yeah. And the. Oh, come on.
2: Legends.
1: The Clarks.
3: Why is y'all mad?
0: Right. I mean. And they were mad at the Bible when Jesus did it in Jesus' times. They were mad when he
3: Jesus didn't have, he didn't do nothing else but hang around sinners. That's all he said.
0: But who are you going
1: that
0: to?
1: That was his ride or die boy.
0: Yeah, you're trying to save who? Saints or sinners, right? You're trying to save sinners. Come on. So, you know.
1: Babylon.
0: Yeah.
1: That's all Vegas is now.
3: You lost all your money. Don't you need the Lord? They right there at the Virgin Hotel.
0: Exactly. Yeah. Exactly. And Vegas is trying to, it looks like they're trying to do something different, you know, because attendance has been down in Vegas, you know, since what's going on.
1: And they done turned to the Lord.
0: Let's go.
1: By time.
0: Doesn't everyone at some point in time in their life?
1: By time.
0: Why not Vegas? Why not Sin City? Yeah.
3: Wait till Joel Osteen have service in Vegas. When you already
2: You think you're
1: judging now? Casino owner's gonna be walking around talking about, won't he do it? Won't he do it?
2: Oh, this is terrible.
3: This here's my vibe.
0: Yeah, so this year, October 6th, October 8th and the 9th at the Virgin Hotel Theater, the Legends of Gospel Vegas Residency. That's something to see right there.
1: Well, at least it's at the Virgin.
0: That's awesome. I was wondering. Yeah. Yeah.
2: You're trying to fix it. You're really reaching.
1: We should go as a team. Let's go. Let's go check it out.
3: I don't see nothing wrong with it.
0: Yeah, I really don't. I think we should. And report on it. I think it's going to be great. Yeah.
2: When is it? That's my birthday weekend around that time.
0: October 8th and 9th. It is. Yeah.
2: Yeah, because my birthday is the
0: 13th.
2: So, you know, the last time I went to Vegas for my birthday, it was Usha.
0: Okay.
1: Yeah, we didn't went from strawberries to the Lord. So.
0: How did we do that?
1: They're going to lay hands on you.
0: Yeah, this is going to be great, though. It really, really. And it's about time, Vegas. Think outside the box.
2: May have to right now.
0: Yeah, definitely. For sure.
3: Nothing wrong with it.
0: Clark Sisters, Fred Hammond, Dietrich Hatton, get your tickets.
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0: 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Now, guys, this is the first ever gospel residency on the Las Vegas Strip, and it's facing backlash before it even starts. All right. Some traditionalists have expressed concern over bringing sacred music into Sin City. In response to the backlash, organizers of the gospel residency have framed the event as an evangelistic mission. Okay. An evangelistic mission, not a compromise. And they pose the question, can the saints go into Sin City and still come out a saint?
1: Yes, they can.
0: Yeah.
1: Yes, they can.
0: Yeah,
1: they
0: Jesus
1: go anywhere
0: went
1: they want
0: everywhere.
1: To go. Jesus went everywhere.
0: Everywhere. Everywhere.
2: So what are saying on this show? Genius.
0: I can't wait. I want
3: somebody
0: got
3: to bless this pocket I'm trying to win. Somebody.
1: I would go to Vegas and see their show.
0: I would definitely. The Clarks, yeah. Are you kidding me?
1: What?
4: Yes.
1: Front that, row.
0: Yes. Yeah. Of course we would go and we would be there and we would love this and we would support them. Yeah.
2: I just came back from Vegas yesterday. Uh-huh. Really? So we going again.
0: Let's go. Every time we can go to Vegas, let's go. But I'm sure it wasn't for a gospel concert.
2: No, but I needed Jesus.
0: Prayer. Who doesn't need Jesus? Vegas needs Jesus.
1: That's a good lineup too, man. That's a real good lineup.
0: Yeah.
2: Star
0: that
2: studded.
0: Fred Hadman in person. Wow.
1: Fred?
0: Yeah.
1: What?
0: Fred. I know. Oh, I know.
1: Hadman's a bad boy, too.
0: Dietrich Haddon, too. Yeah. Yes. What? A sinner's
1: Clarks
0: prayer?
1: Is...
0: Yeah. And the. Oh, come on.
2: Legends.
1: The Clarks.
3: Why is y'all mad?
0: Right. I mean. And they were mad at the Bible when Jesus did it in Jesus' times. They were mad when he
3: Jesus didn't have he didn't do nothing else but hang around sinners. That's all he said.
0: But who are you going
1: that
0: to
1: that was his ride or die
0: boy. Yeah, you're trying to save who? Saints or sinners, right? You're trying to save mm-hmm. sinners. Come on. So, you know.
1: Babylon.
0: Yeah.
1: That's all Vegas is now.
3: You lost all your money. Don't you need the Lord? They right there at the Virgin Hotel.
0: Exactly. Yeah. Exactly. And Vegas is trying to, it looks like they're trying to do something different, you know, because attendance has been down in Vegas, you know, since what's going on.
1: And they done turned to the Lord.
0: Let's go.
1: By time.
0: Doesn't everyone at some point in time in their life?
1: By time.
0: Why not Vegas? Why not Sin City? Yeah.
3: Wait till Joel Osteen have service in Vegas. When you know
2: you think
1: you're
2: going
1: to have casino owners walking around. Casino owners going to be walking around talking about, won't he do it? Won't he do it?
2: Oh, this is terrible.
3: This here's my thought.
0: So this year, October 6th, October 8th and the 9th at the Virgin Hotel Theater, the Legends of Gospel Vegas Residency. That's something to see right there.
1: Well, at least it's at the Virgin.
0: That's, yeah, yeah, that's me. I was wondering. Yeah. Yeah.
2: You trying to fix it. You're really reaching.
1: We should go. We should go as a team. Let's go. Let's go check it out.
3: I don't see nothing wrong with it.
0: Yeah, I really don't. I think we should. And report on it. I think it's going to be great. Yeah.
2: When is it? That's my birthday weekend around that time.
0: October 8th and 9th. It is. Yeah.
2: Yeah, because my birthday is the
0: 13th.
2: So, you know, the last time I went to Vegas for my birthday, it was Usher.
1: Yeah, we didn't went from strawberries to the Lord. So,
0: how did we do that?
1: They're going to lay hands on you.
0: Yeah, this is going to be great, though. It really, really. And it's about time, Vegas. Think outside the box.
2: May have to right now.
0: Yeah, definitely. For sure.
3: Nothing wrong with it.
0: Clark Sisters, Fred Hammond, Dietrich Hatton, get your tickets.
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0: 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The 2027 class of Hollywood Star Walk of Fame has been announced. Some of the honorees include Lil Wayne.
1: Weezy.
0: Grandmaster Flash.
2: Hip hop.
0: From back in the day. Yes, a legend. Kiki Palmer.
2: She's
0: so deserving. She's so funny. She's a great personality. She's got whatever they say that it is, she's got that. Yes. Our colleague, Charlamagne the God. Congratulations. Yeah. Yes. Tommy, your boy, Delroy Lindo.
3: I love me some Delroy.
0: I know you do. Mm-hmm. Raven Simone gets hers.
2: Raven Simone.
0: Nice. Yeah, David Alan Greer.
2: Come on, Rick.
0: Yeah.
3: Well deserved.
0: And Carla.
3: I wrote a little song about it.
0: Got
3: like a
0: hit
3: go.
0: Carla.
2: Everything's gonna be all right.
0: And this is for you, Carla. Also getting his Hollywood Walk of Fame star. This is for us, the ladies on the show. And YouTube.
2: Ooh, girl.
0: Drum roll, please. Ladies and gentlemen, who will be getting his star on the Hollywood Walk of Fame in 2027, Sir Idris Elba.
2: We have to go, Shirley. Yes. We have to go.
0: Let's do it. Let's book our tickets now. Yes. That's fantastic. Congratulations to the class of 2027 Hollywood Star Walk of Fame.
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2: Born April 5th, 1856, Booker T. Washington was an African-American educator, author, orator, and advisor to the presidents of the United States. Between 1890 and 1915, Washington was the dominant leader in the African-American community. Washington, as the guest of President Theodore Roosevelt in 1901, was the first African-American ever invited to the White House.
3: Washington chose values to live his life by that became a source of inspiration to others, but as importantly, gave strength and power to his own character. He became a famous educator, speaker, activist, leader, thinker, and a builder of character. He advised three U.S. presidents, McKinley, Roosevelt, and Taft.
2: April 7, 1940, Washington became the first African American to be depicted on a United States postage stamp. Booker T. Washington. Inside Black History, I'm Rhonda Nolan.
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0: It's the D.L. 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

0: 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Here we are, guys, our last break of the day. Before we get out of here, we always love to say thank you, thank you, thank you to our audience, to Steve Harvey Nation. We appreciate you so much.
1: Tell all 9,274,323 of y'all, we love you.
0: And we have counted.
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0: Yes. Thank you. Baby, Atlanta loves us, and we love Atlanta. Thank you
1: so much.
0: Talking
1: about Derrick Harper now.
2: Everyone. Paige, Jackie Reed, Brian Cameron.
1: Hey, I got something for you. We're going to drop, you know, everybody loves Steve's closing remarks. We're going to drop one of our favorites on you right here, right now, and here it is.
3: You know, I was thinking one day, have you ever wondered about, this is my closing remark, so I'm just going through it. Have you ever wondered about why your life has so many stumbling blocks and pitfalls and troubles? You know, I was talking to myself the other day. Well, not really. I was really talking to God, and it was kind of, and it was funny because I read something. I was just asking God about, you know, why it was taking so long for something to happen. And then I got reflective of it, and I started thinking about, hey, man, what is it about my life that's been so troubling? Why so many troubles? And I've oftentimes at the times I wanted to ask God back then when it was happening to me, why am I going through this so long? I got it. I don't need this lesson no more. You know, this living in this car, what? I got it. Come on, man. Let's make something happen. Why do these relationships be so disappointing? I got it. Make something happen. When I look back all on it, and you know what he told me? He sent this to me from a friend of mine. And the saying said, I asked God why he took me through so many troubled waters. And God's response was, because your enemies can't swim. And boy, let me tell you something. It was like I was really having a conversation with God about everything that had happened to me. And I just couldn't, and the why of it I was struggling with. And then a friend sent it to me. I'm talking about within minutes. And the slogan said, I kept asking God why he keep taking me through these troubled waters. And God's response was, because your enemies can't swim. He took me out in the deep. He took me out there where the waves was crashing. Oh, and even though I didn't want to be out there, he was with me the whole time. And while he was with me the whole time, my enemies couldn't get to me no more. I was out of reach. Because I was out there in the trouble zone, but I was tucked under the wings of my Heavenly Father. And that's why sometimes you have troubles. Because he puts you out there sometimes in a condition, in a set of circumstances where very few people can deal with, can relate. I often wonder why the weight on my shoulders is so heavy, and I have to come to terms because I'm built for this. I have to understand why me, oh Lord, why does it feel so crushing for me? I'm talking to those of you that are wondering this sometimes. Oh me, oh wonder why it's me, oh Lord, because you're the one that has the strength that he can demonstrate his power through. He's using you to show other people what he can do. Have you ever thought about that? Did you ever think, man, that he needed to show you on the ground? So when he picked you up and had you walking again, that was people who saw that, who didn't think you'd ever get up again. Don't you understand that? There were people in your life who just knew you wasn't going to get up again, and God used you to show them, I'm God Almighty. I'm the powerful. I can do the unthinkable. I can make things happen when it seems happenless. That's that God, man. And so sometimes when you're going through it, understand something. It's because he chose you for it. That he put the test in front of you because he know you have the ability to pass it. And that right there, man, explains a lot of my life. That right there can explain a lot of your life. It's tag, you it. Because you were chosen for this life. You can do it. Why are you the only one in your family ever went to college? Why are you the only one in the family had this, that went down this path of the road? I used to be tripping all the time. Lord, I'm tired of swinging this machete. He said, well, what, you want to go the way everybody else then went? Or you want to keep this machete in your hand and cut this path I got you on? Get to swinging and shut up. So I shut up and I'm swinging. Nice path. Appreciate you, Lord. Those are my closing remarks today. Hope you got something from it. If not, yeah, see you tomorrow. Hey, talk to God today, y'all. He'd love to hear from you. That's for real. Peace.
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is Frank P. Bauer, and this is Rhythm and News with Chris B. Bennett. We'll be right on the rhythm. And your host, Chris B. Bennett, CEO of the Seattle Media Newspaper Group, will be providing the news live from Studio 3Z at 2600 South Jackson Street, right in the heart of the community.

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1: Great food has a way of bringing people together. But for many in Seattle, Island Soul is more than a great meal. 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Good morning, Theo.
2: Good morning, Chris. How you doing?
1: I'm doing well. And yourself?
2: I am blessed and highly favored. Thanks for asking.
1: That's good. Theo, first of all, congratulations on being named Best Bar and Grill and runner-up for Best Live Music Venue in our Best of the Best Reader's Choice Awards. What does this recognition mean to you and your entire team over there at Island Soul?
2: Oh, my. It brings excitement. You know, we spend a lot of time being as hard as we can service our customers to give them a great experience when they come in, but most of all, you know, something that they go back and tell a friend. You know, so to get an award that tells you that you are doing something right is just part of the, you know, excitement that I could share or have shared with our staff and team, is that what we're doing, people are paying attention. You know, the events that we're bringing to the restaurant, people are excited about, and they join us. And to get this award, it just puts the icing on the cake. It says it's working.
1: Right. And, you know, these awards are, they come directly from the community. The nominations come from the community. The voting was done by the community. You know, what does that mean to know that the recognition came direct from people who dine with you at 10-year events and just support Island Soul in general?
2: Oh, my. You know, whenever I people ask the question, you know, how long you guys been here? And you tell the story. And then you talk about the food, you tell the story. And then when the community responds in saying thank you, and they show up every day. So that's what they do now. And that's a blessing. And that's what keeps us our doors open. But to say it behind my back in a very nice way, you know, it's just, wow, they are thinking about us. They're putting it to vote. They're putting it on paper. It is like I said, it's even more icing on the cake. It's saying that we just got to keep doing what we're doing, and they will keep support you guys, the community, just keep supporting us. And you know, what we love is love and labor, so we keep doing it.
1: Right. And Theo, food has always been a unique way of bringing people together. You know, from your perspective, why has creating a sense of community been just as important as serving great food?
2: Wow, that's a good question. You know, everyone wants our restaurant to participate when something's going on in Seattle. And, you know, when people come to us and say, will you be part of this? I know personally, this is the community talking to us. This is my neighbors. These are my church members. These are the people that watch me grow up. These are people that knew my parents. You know, we're talking about, you know, 50, 70 years in the restaurant industry between my father and I and my kids. And to be around and to have people come in that I grew up with, and people who watch me grow up, and to know that we have a place to still go to and communicate and to talk and to visit and to celebrate, it's amazing. And it's the community that keeps the door open. You know, I could say that we have customers that we see daily, weekly, and very often, you know. And when you see your community all the time, you know that you're doing something, and it feels good. You know, this is my, you know, and our everyone that works with us, this is what we do. You know, this is what my family, my kids, my wife and I, this is what we do, you know. And it feels good to see the community smile and to invite us to their anniversaries, invite us to their birthdays, invite us to their retirements, and everything, you know, that we are a phone call away to say, yes, we are with you and we will support you, support us, we support you, and we work as a team. So the community means everything to me, everything.
1: Right. And Theo, we often hear about the challenges facing the restaurant industry, especially given this point in time that we're in right now, and especially here in Seattle. You know, with that being said, what are some of the biggest obstacles independent restaurant owners are dealing with today that the public might not be aware of?
2: I would say it's always labor costs. It's always the price of doing business. You know, I could tell stories after stories, but you know, there's a lot of back of the house things that goes on that you just are, even as an owner, you go, wow, I just didn't know. I do have one I will share because I think that a lot of people are surprised when we talk about it. But you know, I always talk to a lot of restaurant owners. We are all in a chat together, which is cool. We have, from the old school, I should say old school, because they're about the same age as I, but you know, we have the Ezels, all, I can name all these restaurants that we're all in a chat together, and you can ask questions about, music license. We do karaoke, we do live music, and I did not know that restaurants have to buy a license to play live music in their restaurant. And when they all approach me saying I owe them money, once again, you go, as a small business, you're like, what? You know, we're entertaining our customers. This is what we do. We have live music. And they said, yeah, we get part of that. And I didn't believe them. And I start calling around, talking to other restaurants. I start calling around, talking to Washington State Hospitality, and found out, yeah, you know, these companies are have the right to charge you a yearly fee of playing live music. And what made it so in your face is they have all the video on social media where they say, well, we see you do it, so where's our money? And if you don't give them their money, they will sue you for that. And it's based on how many people you hold, how often they perform, and how many times throughout the month. So it was a very learning experience that as a small business, you think that you're adding something to bring people to enjoy company, to enjoy community, to have fun with everyone coming together, singing, dancing, eating. And there's somebody out there saying, I know we're not friends. I don't know you at all, but you are going to pay me for having this happen at your location. So that was something this year that really opened my eyes and made me go, wow, you know, working off very small margins, and there's now someone else reaching in your, you know, I say pocket, you know, saying that, no, this is how it works, you know. And no, so there's, you get a surprise pretty often. So I say the price of doing business in our location is a surprise weekly on something that what you have to do to keep the door open. And that's why I say the support of the community has been amazing, because whenever all these new challenges comes and these new, you know, price of doing business, you know, the door stays open, and that's what allows you to keep doing what you do. But it is definitely a challenge for all restaurants. You know, there's a lot of surprise visits from the man that you just don't know. And even when you share and prepare, it changes the next day. So, but you know, that's my wine for today. You know, it's still, I'm happy to be where I'm at and what we're doing.
1: Right. And, you know, and that brings up an interesting point, because, you know, oftentimes people see busy dining rooms and they say, oh, this place is doing this. It's awesome. They're doing great. But they may not realize how much goes into keeping the restaurant, you know, financially healthy, per se, and the number of people that need to come through there on a consistent basis to make sure that you guys can keep your doors open so that you are there when they need to have somebody cater a birthday or a restaurant or a retirement or whatever that may be. you know, thinking of talking about that, those lines, you know, can you give us a glimpse, you know, without giving, you know, all your information out there, but what it really takes to make the numbers work in today's environment for restaurants, particularly here in Seattle?
2: Wow. It takes a lot. Labor in Washington, as everyone knows, you know, minimum wage is 21 plus an hour. And that's from the front of the house to the back of the house. But when your wages go up, internally they go up as well. You know, everyone wants to be with a team that will pay at the end of the day, you know. And I don't know if some people know, but my wife and I, we own Northwest Industrial Staffing and Employment Agency for the last 30 years, 28 years in Kent, Washington, where we provide labor. And just like the restaurant business, if you have a very good performer and other restaurants see that performer, they want that performer. They want that person. And they will offer, you know, it's almost like, you know, football and other sports. You know, you want to bring that person to your team. So you want to also keep that person on your team. They're great performers. They bring people in. They have good service. And you find yourself, you know, the labor alone to keep people around and what we charge here in Washington, the taxes and all. It's, you don't see that when you walk in the door, you know, but I have to make sure as a team, my son and I, that we look, you know, I say we look at the clock every hour. We look at what's going on the floor. If it's slow, you go. We got to kill overhead. You know, sometimes customers come in and you don't know when they're going to come in. And all of a sudden they're like, wow, you're busy and you only have one person in here. And in my heart, I'm thinking that's all I can afford to have in here. I can't have 10 people waiting for two people to walk in. So you have one person in there waiting for 10 people to walk in or two people. So sometimes, you know, we ask for patience and prayer when people come in, because some people come in and they, what they call angry and hungry mixed together.
1: The hangry.
2: There you go. They come in and they look at you, I'm ready for my oxtails. And you're like, well, just give me a second. Let me go finish this table. I know what I want. I'm ready to order now. Customer service, you smile. You say okay, and you service them. But when you don't have enough people, and all of a sudden that Saturday morning, and you know, eight people walk in, and then two more walk in, and then I'm looking at a camera going, stop what you're doing. Let's run to the restaurant, you know, because I can't call someone, you know, and say, get up, get out. Can you run to the restaurant? It's going to be us, my son and I, to get there and make that happen. But that's probably the most challenging is when you cannot staff like you want to, because the cost is awful. Well, it's challenging to just have people waiting, because you know they say if you're leaning, you should be cleaning, but if you got one person, you're running. And yeah, it's right now we're into the run game, you know, all year round, because you know Seafair weekend's coming up. You know, we would love to say let's bring a lot of people in and wait for the customers, but it's the opposite way. So we ask customers to be patient, and that's why we smile and why we move fast. It's because it could be one person serving 50 people. It won't be that much, but, you know, that's how much the restaurant holds. And you might look up, and at 11 o'clock when we first opened, there's only one server. But you have, you have three people there. You have a dishwasher, you have a cook, you have a line. So, you know, people don't see all the extra staff that's there, but they're not servicing them because they're in the back doing their part. So yeah, so wow. I think labor is probably the most eye-opener, and I think that's for all business, not just restaurant, but for restaurant, you know, we are rewarded when the customers come in and when the customers leave. But if they are not coming in at the time you have staff, you're looking for things to keep people busy. And we got lots of things to keep busy, but yeah, but that's why some of the things that I think all business have to worry about is staff and the cost of doing business here in Washington. We are in the top three across the country, so woo, that's fun.
1: Yeah. Theo, before I let you go, we've talked about enough doom and gloom, per se. let's end on a more of a positive note. You've got to talk about, you know, the experience that you hope people have when they're coming to Island Soul and some of the things that you have that are coming up that you guys are really excited about and really want to help engage with the community about? And before you also get off here, I want to make sure that we let people know, you know, where you're located, how they can get in contact with you and spend some time and some money with you at Island Soul.
2: Yes. Well, we're at 4869 Rainier Avenue South. We are in Columbia City. We are on Rainier Avenue. And it's an amazing community. Lots of fun. We have lots of events that go on in the community. At Island Soul, we, on every Thursday, we do karaoke. Every first Monday, and we're going to add one more day during the month that we have live music, but for sure it's every Monday, so we'll be coming up next week. Amazing bands, amazing performers. We also do all events that you have going on that you want to celebrate. We will cook for you. We will deliver the food. We will personally serve, or we will do, as we say, buffet style. So we enjoy catering right now today. If I would say what's keeping my doors open besides the community is our catering. People say, we didn't know you cater. Yes, I do. Between the city of Seattle and health department, Microsoft and, you know, law offices and just the locals, our community businesses. I mean, Urban League, Rainier Valley Community Development Fund. I could just name companies after companies that support us by catering. We love catering. You know, we say it's 20 and more, but if you, you know, if you got less, we get a lot of orders for 15, you know, we cater. And everything, the best way to reach us is at our website, is islandsoulrestaurant.com or info@islandsoulrestaurant.com. We are not phone answers. We get a lot of phone calls. But the phone calls are what we could get answered in today's world online by visiting our website. What time we open, what food we serve, and do we have on the menu? Those are the things that people ask all the time when they call. So unfortunately, because of lack of labor, we don't answer to the phones. People, I know, hate to hear that. But we say visit the website and it rests order online or come in person. You know, that's where we do the best service for our customers. 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And please come visit because we'll keep, like they say, we'll keep our doors open if you keep coming in.
1: All right. Well, Theo, I want to thank you for joining us on today's show. 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
1: 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Yep. 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
1: Dance is more than a movement. It can be a way to tell stories, preserve culture, build confidence, and connect young people to their history. Next week, D.C. Bynum Arts and Education will host its Catherine Dunham-inspired summer dance camp, introducing young people to one of the most influential figures in American dance, while helping them develop artistic skills, confidence, and a deeper appreciation for African and African-American culture. With this morning, talk about the upcoming camp, the legacy of Catherine Dunham, and why the arts continue to play such an important role in building stronger communities is Vanya Dynam, founder of D.C. Bynum Arts and Education. Good morning, Vanya. How are you doing this morning?
2: Good morning. How are you?
1: Good. Vanya, before
2: we talk about... I'm doing well and getting excited for our camp, upcoming camp.
1: All right. Vanya, before we talk about the summer camp, can you tell our listening audience a little bit about D.C. Bynum Arts and Education and the mission behind your organization?
2: Yes. So at D.C. Bynum Arts and Education, we inspire humanity by uplifting and supporting community through the arts, with the focus on sharing the cultures of our communities of culture in the African diaspora. And this year we are 5 years old, although I've been doing this work for a while and had a previous nonprofit. We relaunched as D.C. Bynum Arts and Education 5 years ago. And for the past 5 years, we've

0: And I understand dance has been an important part of your own personal journey. Can you talk a little bit how it shaped your life and why you decided to use it in a way to serve others?
1: Wow. Yes. One thing I have is that dance is life, and I even think of it as dance saved my life. I started dance as a young student. At an organization called Culture in Black and White, and they offered free classes to the community, communities of color and communities that may not have had the opportunity to go to some of the mainstream dance classes. And so I, through that program, I was inspired to continue to dance and to develop as an artist. And so fast forward, I became an engineer, but that love of dance never left me. And I went to Cornish College of the Arts to pursue my dance degree. And through that program, I met Edna DeGray, and I started doing liturgical dance and working on how I can share my gifts with the community. And that's how we started.
0: Okay. And let's talk a little bit about the Katherine Dunham legacy and the Katherine Dunham style of dance. Many of our listeners may not be familiar with Katherine Dunham. Can you tell us about who she is and why her contribution to dance and culture remain so important today?
1: Yes, Katherine Dunham was an amazing dancer, choreographer, anthropologist, and activist. And she really believed in empowerment of our people and our culture, and she poured her life's work into researching and preserving our legacy, and then bringing that and bringing positive messages through the arts. Her technique blends ballet, modern dance, jazz, and movement traditions all across the African diaspora, including Haiti, Cuba, and Brazil. And her technique is more than just dance. It's a philosophy that helps us to understand our history, our rhythms, and the meaning behind the movement. So it's really not just about dance, but it's about our history as a people, and also about our contributions to not only the United States, but to the world.
0: Right. And let's talk a little bit, because that segues us into the camp, because your camp is designed, under the model of the mode of the Katherine Dunham experience. So can you kind of talk about the camp, what people can expect, and how the Dunham philosophy factors into what you guys are presenting to the students during that week?
1: Yes. So the most exciting thing for me is that we have a treasure who's here to teach us. Her name is Dr. Alberta Rowe. She's a master teacher and one of the most respected teachers of this dance style, and of carrying Katherine Dunham's legacy forward. Dr. Rose actually studied directly with Katherine Dunham, and she also traveled with Ms. Dunham and was granted the title of Master Teacher and Director of Dunham Certification. And so in this workshop, we will really learn from Dr. Rose the history behind the movement, the rhythms of the movement, what the dances mean. And we'll have, in addition to Dunham technique, we'll also have contemporary dance styles that I will teach, including some liturgical and jazz. We will also have the Double Dutch Divas, which everyone loves, the jump rope, Angie.

0: brings love and excitement. And that's really a part of our tradition, Double Dutch. And then we also have Itina Patterson, who will share with the kids some of the dynamic movements of drill team. And all of these things come through our traditions of African movement.
1: Mm. All right. And I understand this camp begins next week on August 3rd. Can people still register for this workshop?
0: Yes, we do have a few spaces left. This camp is for ages 8 through 18, and it's August the 3rd through the 7th from 10 a.m. to 3 p.m. at Pitch and Roll Studios in Georgetown, so it's very easy to get to. The address is 5300 4th Avenue South in Seattle, and you can get all this information at WeInspireHumanity.org. That's easy to remember. Go to WeInspireHumanity.org, learn about the camp, learn about our organization, and register today.
1: All right. And then are there, I know there's some fees associated, but I know there at some point in time there were some scholarships. Are scholarships still available for people who may need them, or what does that look like?
0: Yes, we do have a few scholarships available through 4Culture. Through our grant from 4Culture, we are able to have scholarships as well as a sliding scale. So just go to register and see the options and choose what's best for your family.
1: Right.
0: And Vanya,
1: you're fine. And Vanya, you know, we went through a lot of information here in a very short period of time. If a parent is listening and wondering whether this camp or workshop is right for their child, you know, what is it that you would say to them right now about this experience?
0: I would say that this is a rare opportunity to study with someone who is a historian in her own right and who is devoted to bringing the legacy of Katharine Dunham forward. It's something that we haven't experienced a lot on the West Coast. There are some on the West Coast. But what we want to do now is really bring that art and history, and it will be a wonderful and fun experience. And I think it's very important because a lot of people don't know about this legacy. And in a time where they're attempting to erase a lot of our legacy, this is one that you want to be a part of.
1: All right. Daniel, before I let you go, I want to give you the information about the camp once again, time, dates, and location, and also how people get either more information or to register.
0: Yes, this is a Dunham-based camp on August the 3rd through 7th from 10 a.m. to 3 p.m. at Pitch and Roll Studios, 5300 4th Avenue South. To get all the information about the camp, go to WeInspireHumanity.org and click on events. You'll get everything you need.
1: All right. All right. We'll be right back with a message from the people to the people.
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1: Youth sports are about much more than wins and losses. At their best, they help young people build confidence, develop leadership skills, and learn lessons that last a lifetime. That is the philosophy behind the CD Panthers cheer program, which has become known not only for its excellence in competition, but also for mentoring and developing young women both on and off the field. That commitment was recently recognized by the Seattle Medium in its inaugural Best of the Best Northwest Reader's Choice Awards, where readers selected Siobhan Robinson as Best Female Coach for youth, and while the CD Panthers were also named Best Youth Cheer Squad. We're going to talk about those honors, the upcoming season, and why cheerleading is about much more than learning routines is Siobhan Robinson of the CD Panthers Youth Football and Cheer Program. Good morning, Siobhan.
5: Good morning.
1: How are you?
5: I'm okay. I'm good. I'm here.
1: I hear you. Siobhan, first of all, congratulations on being named Best Female Coach. And congratulations to the CD Panthers on being recognized as the best youth cheer squad. With that being said, what do these recognitions from the community mean to you and your core group of volunteers over there at the CD Panthers?
5: So to me, it means that we're seen. It means that the work that we're doing doesn't go unnoticed, and that's appreciated. Sometimes doing this volunteer work is thankless. So it makes us feel good, and it makes us feel like, you know, we've accomplished something.
1: Right. And before we talk about the upcoming season, Siobhan, can you tell our listening audience about this, a little bit about the CD Panthers, and what is it about this organization that makes it so special?
5: So the CD Panthers, as you know, we do youth football and cheer. We do 7-on-7. I think the thing that makes us special is that we're a family. So a lot of times you have people who run things like a business. We do run it like a business, but we also treat everybody like family. So when you're there, you feel the love. When you're there, you feel important. You feel like family. We will argue and fuss sometimes with each other, but in the end, we always make up. We always hug. We're always there for each other. And I mean, that's, you can see that because this year will be our 30th year providing this service to the community. So it's got to be something, but that's the thing, it's family.
1: Right. And, you know, cheerleading is often viewed as a sport as well, but your approach goes much deeper than that. You know, why has mentorship become such an important part of your coaching philosophy and the culture over there at the CD Panthers?
5: I think it's become a philosophy because as time moves on, we're seeing less and less mentorship out here for kids. And I think it's really important, especially in these days, that we not only just, you know, coach them for athletics, but we also provide that mentorship, provide those lessons in life that they'll need, you know, to be successful as they move on, as they grow. So, and when you're working with kids, you know, they're susceptible to everything. So it's really important that we as a village help to guide them to those right paths.
1: Right. And Siobhan, I've heard you say that you want young people to leave the program with confidence, discipline, and respect for themselves and others. You know, why are those life lessons just as important as athletic success?
5: Those life lessons are important because it will help you get further. And then one thing, confidence is always going to push you further. Respect for not only themselves, but respect for others. I mean, these are the three key things that will make you successful. And not only just, I'm trying to think of the words. I have it in my head. I just can't put it out. But I just think that those three things are the key things to make a person successful. You have to respect yourself so that you can respect others. You have to have that confidence in order to be able to walk out there, hold your head high, be able to know how to, you know, if someone tells you no, you don't go crazy and have a fit, and you know, you're able to accept that, you're able to look at what you've done, correct your mistakes, and come back even stronger.
1: Right. And, you know, Siobhan, young people are face a lot of pressure today, especially young ladies these days. You know, people don't talk about that as much anymore because of all the emphasis on youth and gun violence and males. But our young ladies face a lot of pressure in today's environment. With that being said, you know, how important is it for them that be in, you know, safe and positive environment that allow them to grow, that allow them to make mistakes, but also allows them to have this balance between, you know, the tough love scenarios, the soft love, and the nurturing? Because I think, you know, all three of those are important in its own way and capacity and are important to each child regardless of where they are in life.
5: I think because young ladies are under a lot of pressure. They're under pressure to look nice, to be fit, to, you know, those kind of things. So I think it's really important for us to concentrate on them and their mental, make sure that they are in a safe space, like you said, so that when they do get older, that they don't make the wrong decisions due to the fact that we never made them feel safe, that, you know, let's say relationships, that they pick the wrong person because we never made them feel safe, because they make these bad decisions because we didn't make them feel safe. So I think by making them safe, we give them more of that opportunity, more of that courage grows, more of that respect for themselves, for the people around them grows. I've had plenty of girls that have gone on to college. They're now successful adults because they've had that safe space to come and talk to me, or talk to one of the other volunteers when they're having issues, or they know if they're in a bad place and it's not even season, they'll still call and say, hey, can you come and pick me up? And they know we will come and pick them up. So, but we'll also hold them accountable. We're like, what are you doing? Right. And so I think that's another thing, is holding kids or even young girls, young boys accountable. We have to start holding them accountable for their actions in order for them to learn from their actions.
1: Right. And, you know, Siobhan, some of the young people that you've coached over the years have gone on to graduate from college and even returned to volunteer with the program. You know, what is it like to see that cycle of mentorship continue and you seeing people that you've invested in and your other colleagues who have volunteered and invested in, and seeing them coming back and them investing in the program, the next generation of young people?
5: The first thing it makes me feel is old, but it makes me feel great because it makes me feel like I made a difference. I made a difference in their lives. I have brought something to them that they want to do the same thing. I mean, that's what got me started, right? And I say that all the time, is that someone from the community center, she invested in me. And so I started doing this. So I should hope that one day that someone will get interviewed and they'll say, oh, Coach Siobhan invested in me, or Coach Siobhan, you know, believed in me. And so she made me want to do this. So it makes me feel great that they come back. Even if they don't come back to help a lot, that they even come back. That I see them in the grocery stores and they recognize me. Or I see them somewhere I'm at, or, you know, anything like that. And they just recognize me.
1: So. Right. And, you know, success isn't always measured in trophies. When a young person finishes their time with the CD Panthers, what do you hope they remember most about their experience?
5: I want them to remember that they were loved, that they were cared for. I want them to remember that they had fun. I want them to have this be an experience that they'll never forget.
1: Right. And, Siobhan, there's a lot of choices out there when it comes to organizations and activities and groups that parents can have their kids be a part of. But for parents who might be looking for a positive environment for their children, you know, what would you want them to know about the CD Panthers organization, and especially as it relates to the upcoming season? Because I know you guys still have still have room for more kids on both the cheer side and on some of the teams for the football side.
5: I want people to know we're not gold and glitter. We're not. There's a lot of teams out there, they're gold and glitter, and they have the fancy uniforms, and they have the name, but that's not who we are. We are a volunteer program that has done this for 30 years. We care about the kids. We, you know, we just fed them, what, macaroni and cheese and barbecue chicken just for lunch after practice. We actually care about the kids. We care, and if you want people who actually care about your kids, if you want people who want to see your kids succeed, come to City Panthers. Again, we're not glamour, glitz, and gold, because that's just not who we are. We're family, and we're going to treat you like family. So we do have room on especially our 14U, which I think all teams have been dropping, like kids, but I think that's the perfect age to where you keep your kids into some sports instead of out the streets, and, you know, they don't drop off from everything else. So sign your kids up. We're at Jackie's Field.
1: Right. And Siobhan, you know, the one thing that I noticed over the years about the CD Panthers is a sense of pride that is instilled throughout the program, not just with the coaches and the players, but all the sense of pride that, you know, that's instilled in all of the cheerleaders and all of the players who really are just so proud to be part of the CD Panthers organization, the parents and the community as a whole. With that being said, you know, what is that? What is it about the CD Panthers that makes it such a prideful organization that is held in such high regard within the community? But also, with that being said, you know, what is it about this program and your involvement that gives you a great sense of pride as well?
5: I think it is, well, I'm not going to think, I know that it's because we have been here for 30 years. We have strong roots in the community. So many people, I mean, we lived in the CD. We grew up in the CD. Our parents lived in the CD. They grew up in the CD. And so these are the this is the program they played for, you know, to play for CAY, and then we turned into CD Panthers. So I think by having that historic root in the community, it makes it pride. It gives us pride that we still have this, that this is one of the things that we still have left that is ours, that was original. And that's how, you know, it keeps coming back. People have played for us, so now they bring their kids and their grandchildren and then their cousins and their, you know, nieces and nephews. And so I think that's the thing, the pride, and it all goes back to family, because that's who we have. We have families. We have our families. We have your families. We have families that know each other from 1960. So I think that's where the pride comes from. It comes from our community and where we grew up, how we grew up, and growing up together.
1: Right. Siobhan, before I let you go, can you tell people how they can get involved or get more information about the CD Panthers, whether it's on the cheer side, on the football side, or if it's somebody who just wants to say, hey, you know, I want to be able to volunteer, I want to be able to help out, or I want to make a donation or donate my time?
5: So you can find us on Facebook, CD Panthers Football and Cheer, or we do have our website, which is cdpanthers.sportngin.com.
1: All right. Well, Siobhan, I want to thank you for joining us on today's show. 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
5: Well, thank you. And thank you to the people who voted and nominated me. Our Panther family came out and we showed them this is what we do.
1: All right. Have a great weekend. I'll talk to you soon.
5: You too. Okay.
1: 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Remember, every home should have a medium. Do you have yours? Special thanks to our technical support staff, on-site engineer Frank DiBarro, controlling the boards in the studio, and promotional consideration for them is provided by Zales Famous Chicken. Do yourself a favor and stop by Zales for some hot and juicy chicken for lunch or for dinner. Well, that's it for us. Be blessed. We'll see you next week.

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1: 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This message is brought to you by the Bennett Media Group, promoting voter registration, voter education, and civic engagement for all.

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1: 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Hughley Show, living for the weekend. I'll be back Monday afternoon at 3. 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
5: 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Oh, you love the old cuts? 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

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Remember when

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1: 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If it happens in the African-American community, read about it first in the nationally acclaimed, award-winning Seattle Medium newspaper. 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

0: You know it's the weekend. You need to have a little fun. It's D.L. Hughley here. 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